0: Q1019.
1: Hi, good evening. Who is this?
2: This is Austin.
1: Austin, what can I do for you?
2: I was wondering if you could play a song for me.
1: Austin, who are you thinking of?
2: I'm thinking of my wife, Victoria.
1: And what do you want to tell the world about Victoria?
2: I love her, and I'm excited to be finally, after 3 to 4 years of trying, we're finally being blessed with a baby girl, and I'm traveling down to where she's at, hoping, praying that I can make it in time.
1: So she's in labor right now?
2: Yes, ma'am.
1: Oh, man, how nervous are you, Dad?
2: Oh, my heart is going about 100 miles an hour right now.
1: Just so long as you're not doing 100 miles an hour, we need you to arrive safely. How far are you from the hospital?
2: Oh, right now, about 300 miles.
1: Oh, no. What are you, a truck driver or something?
2: No, ma'am. I'm a sergeant in the United States Marine Corps.
1: Oh, God bless you. And have you picked out a name?
2: Gracie Morgan.
1: So I'm kind of a part of this, Austin. I feel so I feel like a midwife almost. How far apart were the contractions when you last talked to her?
2: They were about 2 minutes apart, but she's not dilating.
1: Okay, 300 miles. That's 4.5-5 hours if you drive the speed limit. No, you'll make it.
2: Oh, yeah. I'm hoping.
1: Can't you, like, call a cop friend and have them give you one of those police escorts or something?
2: I wish. That would be nice.
1: That would be very nice.
2: Oh, yeah.
1: I will say a prayer that you make it there on time to see your baby girl into the world and that you get there safely.
2: Oh, yeah. Thank you.
1: God bless you.
2: Thank you.

Q1019. The Tunnel to Towers Foundation is tonight's Delilah's Dilemma sponsor. To mark the 25th anniversary of September 11th, the Tunnel to Towers Foundation is embarking on the most comprehensive commemoration in its history, one that honors the past, serves those in need today, and educates the generations of tomorrow. At the heart of this effort is Steel Across America, a nationwide campaign that will transport a 24-foot steel beam recovered from the World Trade Center to communities across the United States. 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Donate $11 monthly or make an impact by donating your car or land. Tonight's Delilah's Dilemma says, my name is Ashley. I'm 22. I've grown up listening to your radio station. For the past 8 years, I've had a friend that's been like no other. She's been there for me at my worst and my best, and I have been for her. We tell each other everything. We've stayed in each other's lives when everyone else walked out on us. Recently, she and another friend of hers reconnected, kind of pushing me off to the side. Deep down, it's hurting me, but I don't

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1: Tonight's Delilah's Dilemma is from Ashley, who has a good friend that's been her best friend for 8 years. And now that best friend has found another friend and is kind of pushing her aside. And Ashley, these are really good questions, because in romantic relationships, there are clearly defined rights and wrongs. But in friendships, not so much. And you don't know when you're being jealous, or when you're being insecure, when you're being possessive, or when you're being foolish, or when you're truly being hurt. So here's what I would say to you, Ashley. If this friend is the kind of friend like you described, who's been there through everything, then she's somebody you can talk to. Somebody that you can say, we used to spend a whole lot of time together, and we used to have a really precious friendship, and now I'm kind of missing you, and I don't want to feel resentment, and I don't want to feel left out, but I'm sort of feeling resentful and left out. And if she's truly a good friend, those feelings, talking about your feelings, will be safe and will be okay. If she twists those things and makes it convoluted, or tries to say you have no right to feel that way, blah, blah, blah, then she's not really the good friend that you had thought that she was. Or she has moved on with her life and no longer values your friendship. If she is truly a friend, you can share your feelings with her. Good luck and God bless you.

0: Q1019. Good evening, my friend, and welcome aboard. We are here to keep you company. We are here to share the summer night with you. 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We are here to help you rejoice if you are planning a late summer wedding or looking forward to reuniting with your beloved this fall. Whatever it is you're going through, falling in love for the first time or falling in love for the last time, we are here for you. Come on in, make yourself at home, and enjoy the stories and the music all night long. 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
1: Hi, who is this?
2: Hi, Rachel.
1: What can I do for you, Rachel?
2: Okay, he can't hear this right now because he's in a plane and flying around in a huge helicopter. He's a Marine. And his name
1: Wait, back up. Who is him? What's his name?
2: Jake is his name.
1: Jake.
2: And I
1: like
2: met him.
1: Jakey
2: in...
1: Cupcakey? He's a Marine?
2: Yes.
1: Sergeant Cupcake.
2: Yes, Sergeant Cupcake. Yes. I think you just made a new nickname for him.
1: Okay, tell me about Jakey Cupcakey, who's flying around in one of those big choppers.
2: Well, I met him through one of my great, great friends, Miranda. And I honestly, when I met him, I was fed up with men. I'm only 21, but I was fed up, and I just didn't want to deal with them anymore. And the funny part is that I wasn't too happy, so I didn't exactly have a smile on my face. And
1: Okay. The long and the short is you are stupid in love. You are sprung on this guy. You're talking every night, and you're hoping he's gaga over you.
2: Pretty much.
1: Yeah. Yeah.
2: He's been in the Marines for 5 years, and just... I'm beyond ecstatic for him to come home, and so we can go on our first date, and
1: just girlfriend, just say I'm bit by the love bug. I got a bad Delilah. I got a wicked bad.
2: Oh man, yeah.
1: Okay. So let me find the perfect song for Jakey, Sergeant Jakey Cupcakey.
2: Yes, that would be great.
1: You have a good night.
2: You too, Delilah.
1: Bye-bye.

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2: Hi there. Welcome to your Tuesday night. So what did you do today? Did you spend some time with the kids, with the family? Did you do a little back to school shopping? Or were you rushing to get to work, to get home, to get dinner fixed? And now it's time for you. I am here for you all night long and the phone lines are open. I would love to hear from you. You're listening to Delilah.

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1: Hi, good evening, Amy.
2: Hi, Delilah.
1: What can I do for you, young lady?
2: Well, I'm kind of having trouble reconnecting with my soulmate, and I'd like to maybe get back closer like we used to be. We've been married 3.5 years and can't imagine life without him. But lately, I think for both of us, it's been hard to imagine life with each other. But I do believe in him, and I believe in me, and I believe in us.
1: Are we still living under the same roof?
2: Yes, we are.
1: Okay, that's
2: so
1: good.
2: Far.
1: And is there, like, an issue or...
2: A ton of issues. There's a few.
1: But here's the thing I'm discovering as I get older. It doesn't really matter what the issue is, if it's money or communications or intimacy.
2: Kids.
1: What matters is if you handle it with respect for each other.
2: Absolutely.
1: If there is ever contempt or disrespect towards the other person, the issue can be as silly as what bowl the dog drinks out of.
2: Yeah.
1: But if there is contempt or disrespect on either part, the marriage is going to go down the toilet.
2: Yes, I'm living that. And, you know, I think we both know that, and I do try.
1: So if there is contempt in your heart or his heart towards you or your heart towards him, that's what you got to look at, not the issues, not the kids and the money and the time and the frustration and the housework and the blah, blah, blah, blah, blah.
2: Mm-hmm, mm-hmm.
1: And if you guys can, like you said, reconnect and find that respect that led you to this place in the first place, that caused you to say, I do.
2: Yep.
1: If that can be resurrected, brought back, reestablished, focused on.
2: Oh, that would be so nice.
1: How about I find a song to help you do that?
2: Thank you so much.

0: 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I got a phone call the other night from Kathy, who has been married 31 years, and it's the first time in her life with her and her husband that they actually have alone time because the last baby just left home. And she was just bragging about her hubby. And I said, who's on your heart? Aaron Murphy said, my boyfriend. He is the love of my life and the best thing that ever happened to me. Hope Craig says, my little angel McKenna. She's made me a better person. And Nita White said, my son Matt, who died in a car accident, along with his girlfriend Destiny. They were 17 and 15. It's been 20 months and I miss them so much. Who's on your heart tonight? You're listening to Delilah.
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1: Hi, welcome aboard. Who's this?
2: My name is Anessa. Delilah, I have been listening to you for 20 years.
1: Well, thank you. And isn't it amazing how the rest of the world gets older and you and I don't?
2: Of course not.
1: That's just so weird.
2: You did get me through the birth of 3 children and 1 grandson, so...
1: So, Anessa, what can I do for you tonight?
2: Well, I am kind of going through a difficult time with my boyfriend, so I'd like to request our song.
1: So, we went through the marriage together. We went through the kids together. Did we make it through the divorce together?
2: Yes.
1: And now we're going through the first serious committed relationship, and he's breaking your heart together.
2: Yeah.
1: Do I need to remind you that you deserve to be loved and adored and treated like a queen? And if somebody is not doing that, they need not have your phone number anymore?
2: Yes. Sometimes I do need that little kick.
1: Yeah, because the sound of your voice sounds like you're being heartbroken.
2: Yeah, it's a rough one.
1: What's going on?
2: We both have a lot of baggage, a lot of prior hurts in our life, and some trust issues, and... He's having a hard time getting past trust issues.
1: With you?
2: Yeah, remembering that I'm not the person that's hurt him.
1: So he's being jealous and possessive of you because of somebody else, or he just doesn't trust you at all?
2: Yes, because of someone else in his past.
1: So here's what you need to do. You need to explain it to him once and for all that that's not okay behavior, and you don't deserve that, because if he truly loves you, then he will trust you. And then you let it go. And if he can't get over it, he can't be with you.
2: Right.
1: Okay?
2: Yes.
1: All right. You don't need your heart beat up or assaulted or made to feel worse.
2: No, not anymore.
1: No, that's in the past.
2: Right.
1: Let me find a song for you.
2: That would be fabulous.
1: All right. God bless you, honey. Thank you for listening all these years.

when the sun goes down in San Antonio, that's when things get even more fun. Hi, I'm Delilah. Thrilled to be back on Q101.9 with love songs, request, and a little escape from the day.

0: 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It's such a lovely time of year for making new friends, especially when you travel. I have a friend that was able to travel with his family to Italy to celebrate a big birthday. And while he was there, he met so many fascinating, interesting people, those who lived in Italy and a lot of tourists and people that were traveling there. And every day I would get a report about the wonderful people that he and his family were meeting along their journey. Don't you love making new friends? Remember that Girl Scout song, Make New Friends But Keep the Old? One is silver and the other's gold. We'll be back. You're listening to Delilah.
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13: Hi, I'm Dr. James Stout. 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
1: How can I help you tonight, Richard?
2: I just wanted to call up and thank you for pearls of wisdom that you dropped on me about a week ago. And you have no idea how it lifted my spirits, and I don't think it'll ever come down because of it.
1: What did I say? That's my heart.
2: It's funny, but you mentioned, you just asked if people had a productive day. And by productivity, you said, well, did you make a lot of money, or did you get the house spick and span? And then you said, I consider productivity as spending time with someone you love.
1: I do. My most productive days are the days that I know that I've shared my heart and been blessed by somebody that I love.
2: That's it. And you know, it's funny, too, because I just went through a real violent, the worst type of divorce a person could go through. And I have custody of my little boy. And my work situation is seasonal. And my ex was accusing me of being a loser, you know what I mean? And I was kind of letting that get to me, and I know I shouldn't, but I was. And then you came on with that on the radio that night, and I says, my goodness, here I am, blessed with a little boy, and I have nothing but time to spend with him, which I do. And it just, I said, nothing, that'll never bother me again.
1: Good for you.
2: Good for you. Thank you so much.
1: Well, you are welcome so much.
2: And you want to know something? You're a true blessing.
1: You have a great night. Go give your little man kisses.
2: Thanks.
1: God bless you.
2: You too, honey.

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2: Come on in and make yourself at home. It's time to kick off your shoes. Pour yourself a nice, tall, cold glass of iced tea. And talk to me. 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Tell me who's on your heart tonight. Tell me what your hopes are, what your dreams are. We're here to share those dreams with you tonight.

0: Q1019. Sydney, hi, this is Dee. What can I do for you?
1: Hi, how are you?
0: I'm wonderful.
1: You're always wonderful. I always listen to your show when I came at night and hear the warm, fuzzy stories. And I just do goosebumps because I have a special group of friends that I don't think the rest of the world shares this kind of a friendship that we have. We graduated from high school back in early 70s. Every couple months get together and started out five of us. And more people find out and they want to join. And now every couple months we get together, there's 20, 25 people. And a lot of us met in kindergarten and some joined in junior or senior high. And as time goes on and things happen, more and more people find out, and they're like, "Well, when do you meet? Can we come? Can I come sometime?" And it's so cool because it's a chance to leave the rat race of the present world and kind of drift back to a time when none of us had the responsibilities that we have now, and just to have a good time and support each other, and it's just really awesome.
0: You are so blessed. I have a wonderful group of friends, but we don't get together that often because we live all over the country. I wish we did. But to be connected to people that knew you during your goofy stages and were there for
1: still
0: you
1: love us.
0: And still love you.
1: It's just so cool. I wish more people would be able to do that or maybe think about doing it,
0: Well, that's one of the nice things about the internet, one of the blessings of the internet. Just being able to find people and connect with people and reconnect with people and classmates.com and Facebook and finding old friends. That's my favorite part.
1: It is. It's really cool. And I'm just kind of like on the top of the world, how special these people are to me, as I know we all are to each other.
0: Well, you have a great summer. Thank you for calling, honey.

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1: So what in the world is happening in your world tonight? Is there peace in your heart? Are you resting tonight? Are you missing someone tonight? Or are you preparing to miss someone? When you know that school is starting or summer is drawing to a close, maybe you had a little summer romance, a little summer fling, and now they've got to go back, or you do. Erica Peters says, I'm going to miss my kids. My kids are going to school all day. I have a 5- and a 6-year-old, and this time they're both going to be in school all day. What will I do? Just enjoy the rest of it as much as I can. Eric, I got to be honest with you. When my first son, Isaiah, my oldest son, I was a single mom with just him for 10 years. Now I have a dozen kids, but back then it was just you and me against the world. And when he started school, I ended up on a therapist couch. I was going crazy so much. You'll make it, girlfriend. We'll be back. 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
1: Hi, good evening. Who's this?
2: My name is Janelle.
1: Janelle, what can I do for you?
2: Well, Delilah, I just wanted to call and tell you about the special man in my life. We were high school sweethearts back, 16 years ago. And I went into the military, and somehow we kind of just lost each other. We were engaged in high school back then. And about 2.5 years ago, I saw him again for the first time, and it was love at first sight. We were both involved with other people, but realized it was not what we wanted. And now we're together, more in love than we've ever been, and getting married in about 7 weeks.
1: And what's his name?
2: His name is Jared.
1: And was he worth the wait?
2: Absolutely. Absolutely.
1: It's funny. I get so many calls these days from people who have reconciled with people, you know, with their first love or the person they loved in junior high or high school.
2: Yeah.
1: And it always makes me kind of chuckle because the guy that I was first, you know, caring about back in the day broke up with me for another man.
2: Oh, goodness.
1: So I always think, well, I guess that ain't going to happen.
2: Oh, no.
1: Let me find a song for you and Jared. You have a good night.
2: Thank you, Delilah.
1: Congratulations. Okay.

0: San Antonio's best variety of the 80s, 90s, and today, Q101.9. So how many students are getting ready to go off to college this weekend? How many parents are going to Walmart or wherever looking for garbage baskets, laundry baskets, all the things they'll need in their dorm room or their new apartment? Oh my gosh, I remember my first apartment. I had so much fun in my first apartment. Way too much fun. Thank you for being here with us tonight. If you are getting ready to head off to college, may you not be quite as foolish as my roommates and I were in our first apartment. You're listening to Delilah.
1: All right, class, tell me about your weekend. 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
2: 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My brother wanted to explore some caves, so we drove up several steep hills, and then we
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1: Hi, Bill. Welcome to the Delilah Show. How's your summer?
2: It's going great.
1: What can I do for you this evening?
2: Well, I have kind of an interesting story, I think, for you. How I met my wife of about 3 weeks now, after I had been married for 31 and a half years.
1: You're a newlywed.
2: I am. Again. My wife had breast cancer and passed away. And, you know, so I was doing something shortly after she died that I loved to do, going sailing. And we met on a sailboat, my wife now, my newly married wife. And so it was just kind of interesting how we met.
1: So what's your new wife's name?
2: Rhonda.
1: You have a great rest of your summer.
2: Thank you so much.

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2: We're here to take your requests and your dedications and to share your stories. We want to know who you love and why you love them. And then we want to find the perfect song to speak to your heart. So come on in, make yourself at home, and tonight, enjoy the stories.

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1: Thank you for calling, Jacob. Welcome to the Delilah Show. What can I do for you?
2: I was wondering if you could play a song for me. This is going out to Melissa. We've been dealing with some issues, you know, and as of right now, she's confused as to who I am myself. And I know that she's the one. I know time is on our side, and I'm just impatient about everything too many times a day. And I just want her to know that I love her more than anything in this world. And that's all there is to say, I guess. I don't know. I love her so much, and she's the only one for me ever.
1: So you love her, but you're kind of pushing for more than she's comfortable with right now?
2: I actually just got out of rehab, so...
1: So what happened to the suggestion they make that you focus on your recovery and not go, you know, messing with relationships right now?
2: Yeah, that's the thing. You know,
1: how long were you in recovery? How long, I mean, how long have you been out of the... I'm assuming it was inpatient?
2: Yes, it was, ma'am.
1: And how long have you been out of the inpatient setting?
2: I'd say at least 6 days now.
1: Word, Jacob. What do they tell you in program about focusing on relationships right now?
2: Oh, yeah, I know.
1: You don't know. You're supposed to be focusing on the 12 steps. Have you done your first step? Have you done your fourth step?
2: Yeah, I'm on the third now.
1: I am not going to play a song for you until you listen to me.
2: Yes, ma'am.
1: Are you listening?
2: Yes, ma'am.
1: You cannot be emotionally available and committed in a relationship until you are healthy.
2: Yes, ma'am.
1: You cannot get to that state of healthiness by focusing on her. You need to focus on your program right now.
2: Yes, ma'am.
1: Bye.

0: San Antonio's best variety of the 80s, 90s, and today, Q101.9. Eyes of Faith makes stunningly good-looking eyeglasses. I should know, they're the only glasses I wear. The Eyes of Faith team, Jim and Amy, and others have put a plan together to provide you with an eye exam, as well as providing one to someone else less fortunate living in Ghana. That's where Eyes of Faith Vision does such great work. One example, a 7-year-old boy was recently given new, much-needed eyeglasses. It's the first time ever this little boy could see the words on the chalkboard and in a book. When you become a member of Eyes of Faith Vision Plan, you not only get reimbursed for your annual eye exam from any licensed eye care professional, but you also provide a life-changing eye exam at the Eyes of Hope Vision Center in Ghana. 99% of the time is the first eye exam ever for that individual. The Eyes of Faith Vision Plan offers discounts on eyeglass frames, contact lenses, virtual eye care appointments, and so much more. 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Tonight's Delilah's Dilemma says, my name is Ashley. I'm 22. I've grown up listening to your radio station. For the past 8 years, I've had a friend that's been like no other. She's been there for me at my worst and my best, and I have been for her. We tell each other everything. We've stayed in each other's lives when everyone else walked out on us. Recently, she and another friend of hers reconnected, kind of pushing me off to the side. Deep down, it's hurting me, but I don't want to show any type of emotion that would cause conflict. I was just wondering if you could give me any type of advice that might help me in a situation like this. Thank you from Ashley. Ashley, I will have my words for you coming up next. You're listening to Delilah.
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Q1019. Tonight's Delilah's Dilemma is from Ashley, who has a good friend that's been her best friend for 8 years. And now that best friend has found another friend and is kind of pushing her aside. And Ashley, these are really good questions, because in romantic relationships, there are clearly defined rights and wrongs. But in friendships, not so much. And you don't know when you're being jealous, or when you're being insecure, when you're being possessive, or when you're being foolish, or when you're truly being hurt. So here's what I would say to you, Ashley. If this friend is the kind of friend like you described, who's been there through everything, then she's somebody you can talk to. Somebody that you can say, we used to spend a whole lot of time together, and we used to have a really precious friendship, and now I'm kind of missing you. And I don't want to feel resentment, and I don't want to feel left out, but I'm sort of feeling resentful and left out. And if she's truly a good friend, those feelings, talking about your feelings, will be safe and will be okay. If she twists those things and makes it convoluted, or tries to say you have no right to feel that way, blah, blah, blah, then she's not really the good friend that you had thought that she was. Or she has moved on with her life and no longer values your friendship. If she is truly a friend, you can share your feelings with her. Good luck and God bless you.

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1: Do you find yourself losing your temper more often than you would like? Do you find yourself escalating, getting upset, letting every little thing get on your nerve? Are you losing your serenity and your peace of mind because of the activities of others? I don't know how I do it, but I so easily get embroiled in other people's foolishness and let it affect my serenity. I think I'm helping, I think I'm blessing, and then after a while I realize, no, I'm just enabling and getting walked all over and being treated like cock-a-boo-boo. If you are in that pattern and you're losing your serenity tonight, I hope the music helps to calm your soul. And I hope you're able to find a quiet place where you can start to think through things honestly and clearly and set healthy boundaries. Just a thought. You're listening to Delilah.
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2: I want to play a song for my best friend. She's getting married.
1: To who?
2: Nick.
1: And what's her name?
2: Her name's Melissa, too.
1: Your best friend's name is Melissa and your name is Melissa.
2: Yeah.
1: So it's Melissa squared tonight.
2: Yeah.
1: Melissa to the power of two. What song do you want to hear?
2: Can you play just something for their wedding?
1: So do you like this guy? Is he good to your best friend?
2: Yeah, he is.
1: So we're happy about this.
2: Yes, we're very happy.
1: And you're going to be what in the wedding?
2: I'm one of her bridesmaids.
1: How many bridesmaids?
2: There are six.
1: Oh, my word. Did you all agree upon a dress?
2: She picked them out.
1: And did you like them?
2: Yes, they're beautiful.
1: Really?
2: Yeah.
1: Good for you. So you want me to find a song that says congratulations, good luck, Godspeed, all that good stuff?
2: Yeah, thank you.

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2: There is one reason that we are here every night. 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We're here to talk to you, to listen to you, and to share the stories of your life.

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2: Hi.
1: Welcome. What can I do for you?
2: I wanted to share a story with you that I call living my dreams, because I listen to your radio station every night when I'm coming home from work. I am an adolescent addictions counselor, and I am finally, after very many years, in my own business. So late at night, usually until 8, I am working with families that are in a lot of pain. And on my way home every night, as I transition from that to my family, I listen to you. And you're the one that helps me make that transition.
1: So from a lot of chaos and a lot of heartache and a lot of dysfunction, kids following destructive paths, probably oftentimes in dysfunctional families to begin with.
2: That's right.
1: And then to try to go home and be focused and not take all that pain with you and try to have some normalcy. That's got to be a tough transition.
2: Well, yeah, it is. You make it easier.
1: All right, let me find a song for your family and for all those young people in hopes that they make good choices for the rest of their lives.
2: Thank you, and thank you for your show.
1: Thank you, sweetie. God bless.

0: 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In these difficult times, I'm asking you to let go of resentments, to let go of fears, to let go of things that have hindered you in the past. If somebody has wronged you, harmed you, let go of that. Instead, hold on to joy and blessings and hold on to happiness. Hold on to those memories. Hold on to love. 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
1: 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Coming up next.
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1: Hi, welcome to the Delilah Show. Who is this?
2: This is Sue. I'm just waiting to go to work. And I just want to tell you, I love your show. It's awesome. It makes my day.
1: So, Sue, where do you work so late at night that you're going to work here while I'm on the air?
2: Casino.
1: Oh, that's hard work.
2: Yeah, I clean here. It's a pitiful job, but it's a job nowadays.
1: Who says it's a pitiful job? Pitiful in what way? They don't pay you enough?
2: Clean, and that's the worst job in the casino, but if it wasn't for us, I guess they wouldn't have a casino.
1: Yeah, I appreciate so much the janitorial teams that work so hard at night. It might be hard work, and it might be not work where you don't get a lot of praise, but boy, do I appreciate you.
2: Thanks. I mean, they do appreciate me, but sometimes it feels like they don't, but I just thank God every day I got a job.
1: Yep, and in this day and age, that is a blessing, is it not?
2: It is. And thank you very much. Have a great night, and I love you.
1: Love you, hon. Thank you.

Let me tell you, it feels so good to be back home, San Antonio. Hi, it's Delilah, joining you at night on Q101.9 with the love songs you know, the requests you love, and a place to come and relax at the end of your

0: Q1019, smoothing off the rough edges of your night and getting you ready for the day ahead. If you have joined us for the very first time, I'm glad that you're here. I know you're tired. Do me a favor before you call it a night. Well, go ahead, call it a night. But tomorrow, take some time out of your busy Wednesday to slow down and love someone. Good night. You're listening to Delilah.
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0: 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Hi, thank you for calling. Who is this?
1: Tracy.
0: Tracy, what can I do for you?
1: Well, I have a best friend that I've known for years, since we were 4 years old, and I haven't seen her over 10 years. So I just want to, hopefully she's listening. I just want to tell her that I miss her and I would like to get back in contact with her.
0: How many years has it been?
1: About 8 years.
0: Oh, that's just wrong.
1: She got married and moved on with her life and stuff, so I don't know. I just miss her.
0: Yeah, but you can get married and have another life and still be connected to your best friends.
1: Yeah, that's true, but it didn't work out that way.
0: Well, I will play a song and hopefully you two can reconnect somehow.
1: Yeah, I would like that. Thank you.

Q1019, San Antonio's best variety of the 80s, 90s, and today. So when Alanis Morissette was inducted into the Songwriters Hall of Fame, she said being a mother comes first for her, with writing coming in right behind it as a core part of her identity. So true. Here she is,

0: 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Okay, you can tell me you've been in the car jamming to a song that you like and you don't want to get out until it's over, right? Well, you know what? If you have that iHeartRadio app on your phone, just pull us up on that. And you can take that song with you and us wherever you go.
1: Hey, weekend warriors. 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

Q1019, San Antonio's best variety of the 80s, 90s, and today. Big shout out to Chris, driving Uber all night long. Hey, thanks for the follow on Instagram too, Chris. 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
1: San Antonio's best variety of the 80s, 90s, and today, Q109. We need to hear some Adam Levine and Maroon 5. What do you think? Here we go. You know, The Voice season 30 is going to premiere on September 21st. Ooh, it's right around my birthday.

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1: San Antonio's best variety of the 80s, 90s, and today, Q109. 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It's a little icon. You tap it, you can record a message, let us know what you're up to today, send us a request, a dedication, whatever you want to say. And before you send it, you can even listen to it, make sure it's what you want to say. Let's check our talkback mic messages right now.
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0: 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Who's this?
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0: San Antonio's best variety of the 80s, 90s, and today, Q109. Good morning, it's Teresa Lucas. Thanks for letting me play all this variety for you all night long. More on the way in minutes. Well, I kind of think this is just kind of being silly here, according to Sharp Media. In this survey, about 30% of the people say that they wouldn't buy a house if it has this. And no, it's not, you know, if it has a, I don't know, a built-in swimming pool or bowling alley. It's nothing like that. It's if it has the number 13 in the address. Really? Oh my gosh. I don't know. I guess I am kind of superstitious in a way, but the 13 number has always kind of been lucky for me throughout my life. I don't know why. Maybe it's just reverse psychology.
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Q1019. Thanks so much for letting me hang out with you tonight. You realize that when this song first came out, gas was $1.08 a gallon. Wow. 89 cents for eggs. 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
1: 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You can record your shout-out, request, or anything you want to share. It's that easy.

0: 101.9. So much variety tonight. I'm glad you're here for it. I know I'm here for it.
1: Hey, how you doing today? It's Teresa Lucas. Someone every day makes popcorn in the microwave, and I can smell it coming through the vents. Well, you know, I just saw this online, and I need to tell her. There's a little line printed on the back of most microwave popcorn packages that tells you, for best results, preheat the microwave oven by heating a cup of water for 1 minute on high, then take it out, put the bag of popcorn in there, and guess what? Your odds are so much better that every kernel will pop. Isn't that amazing? I never knew this. If you didn't get all that, hit me up on Twitter, at TeresaLucas3. I'll send you the link to my blog.
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Q1019, San Antonio's best variety of the 80s, 90s, and today. Let's hear some Pat Benatar now. Oh, what a legendary icon. On the road, she's playing Las Vegas this Friday night.

Q1019. Quite a bummer when we find something that we like to eat and then it goes away, like maybe at our favorite restaurant or a favorite store. You know what? 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Let me know. Share your story. Leave me a message. We'll talk about it.

0: Q1019, San Antonio's best variety of the 80s, 90s, and today. So much variety all night long. More coming up in just a few minutes. Hey, it's Teresa Lucas hanging out with you. Coming up on 4 o'clock. Earlier, we were talking about things that we'd like to eat, and maybe they're only available for a limited time. And then they go away, and we feel lost. For me, it's Stouffer's Korean meatballs. They were only available for a limited time. They're gone. I'm bummed. Kim, how about you? What do you hope never, ever goes away?
1: Taco Bell burritos. They're my favorite.
0: Oh my gosh, yes.
1: They cannot take away burritos.
0: Oh man, I hope not.
1: Burritos, you can have anything that you want in a burrito.
0: Yeah.
1: Rice, tomato stuff, cheese, lettuce, whatever.
0: Maybe we should send Taco Bell some love letters, how much we love their burritos, and let them hear our pleas to never, ever make them go away.
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0: San Antonio's best variety of the 80s, 90s, and today, Q109. 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
0: Well, thank you for that, too. 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
1: 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It's going to be so much fun. BTS, Benson Boone, Snoop Dogg, many, many others. And win a trip for two to Vegas plus $1,000 later on this morning.
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Hey, want to say hi to Megan and join the music with us tonight. She's an EMT. Thank you for all you do, Megan.

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0: Loving all these 80s songs you guys are telling us you want us to play. Celebrating the most decent decade ever. I'm Teresa Lucas. You know, hearing all these songs are bringing back so many memories. And, you know, I have to say, I think of some of the things that I did as a teenager. And I just want to publicly apologize to my parents. Tina, were you up to some shenanigans back in the 80s? What did you used to do?
2: When I was a teenager, I was inclined to sneak out of my window.
0: Whoa.
2: And if I wasn't sneaking out of my window, I might be sneaking a boy into my window.
0: Oh my gosh.
2: But I got away with this many times. And, you know, if the window's left open, it's like, oh, it's so hot in here, whatever.
0: Yeah, right.
2: And then...
0: Didn't you ever get caught?
2: Yeah, a stepdad of mine, actually, I guess he'd gone out late that night and came home and found a boy halfway out my window.
0: Oh,
2: those days were over.
0: Yeah, that's for sure. Kids, if you're listening, do not do what we did, okay?
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3: I'm afraid that ship has sailed.
4: Now, we celebrate being different on this show. And if you got something you want to tell us and then ask us, does that make me crazy because these quirky things you've done have finally been called out by your friends and family, this is the safe place to do it. Our phone number is 800-543-3548. And all you got to do is tell us about that quirky thing you do and then follow it up by asking, does that make me crazy? And then we'll tell you if you're in our club. Most likely, you'll be in the club. And actually, this is in that realm because Audrey asked me a question. What would you do scenario?
5: Okay. What would you do?
4: Yeah. And she asked me this question and I said, I would never talk to that woman again. I seriously would not. If I were single and this question was posed, I would never speak to her again.
6: I simply asked JC, what would you do if a woman on a date gave you her fingernail?
4: Ooh. Thank you. No.
7: Okay, this is coming from a man who saved his nail clippings. I would think you would add that to your collection.
4: Good point. My own. But if somebody handed me her nail.
8: Question though, is this like her actual fingernail or like her fake nail that came off?
6: Exactly. Huge difference. Huge difference. And men think it's like the nail itself. When you go to get dip polish, it creates a layer on top of your nail and eventually that comes off. Hence what is happening to me right now after like a month. They start one at a time popping off.
8: And they start like yapping at him.
6: This happened on my date, popped off. And I was like, do you want this? And he was like, no. And I was like, but you could remember me by it. And I put it in his pocket.
4: There's so much gross stuff that gets under the fingernails.
7: That's gross.
6: You know? It was funny. We were laughing.
9: Or the guy could wear it around his neck. Like a necklace, like a shark's tooth or something.
8: Then that's
6: That's
8: crazy.
4: That is serial
8: killer
4: mentality.
8: It's one thing
4: mentality.
8: To offer it. It's another thing to take it and wear it.
10: This is my girl's nail right here.
4: If I saw a dude with a necklace with a fingernail on it, I would assume he's a serial killer.
8: And I think that's a souvenir. A safe assumption, I would think.
6: But I will say we are going on a second date.
4: He did talk to you
7: again. Found somebody to match your crazy. That's good. That's important in dating.
8: Yeah, so if he shows up with your fingernail as a necklace, is that
6: hot?
8: Good, bad?
9: There you go. On your finger.
4: So hot.
6: So hot.
4: Get it right there. All right, let's start taking these calls. Does that make me crazy? Is the question, Audrey? Yes. The answer is yes to you.
6: I already knew that.
9: Right?
4: Fingernails out to dates.
7: And crazy that he accepted it.
4: Very crazy. He's also in the club.
7: Crazy on crazy action.
4: Double crazy right there. You guys are meant for each other. That double date, that second date's going to be awesome.
10: Crazy love birds.
4: Crazy love birds. All right, let's get to the phones here and see who's going to be joining us. What's up, Tony?
11: Hey, what's up, guys?
4: Not much, dude. All right. Tell us your quirk.
11: So every time I go to the gym, when I'm in the locker room, and I'm putting in my combination, in my head, I say the wrong combination just in case there's a mind reader in the locker room. just in case they want to break into my locker, they had the wrong combination.
10: Yes. That's smart. You're making sure you're preventing.
8: Yeah, I think that's genius.
10: I've done that to people in the mall where I've been like, right. I know you can read my mind. Yeah. In my mind, seeing if they're going to look at me.
4: Right.
9: Tony.
11: Good. I'm not alone. Good.
4: I got your back, Tony. You never know. No, thank you, bro. Welcome to the club, by the way.
9: They call me Tony. That's pretty funny, Tony. Yeah.
4: You never know when Professor X is going to show up at the gym.
8: So true.
4: Read your mind like that. But I love that you do it too, Justin. Mm-hmm. I do it to the people at the fair that are trying to guess our weight. I feel like they read our mind, and they're like, I'm saying my weight, so I say the wrong weight. That did not work.
10: No.
4: What's up, Brian?
12: Hey, guys. Good morning.
4: Good morning. All right, buddy. Let's see if you're going to join our club. Go ahead.
12: I got something. This make me crazy. So I have to go, every time I go to the bathroom, I have to weigh myself before and after.
7: Curiosity gets shown.
10: You want to know how heavy it was.
8: And what has the research found?
4: Yeah, what's the most you've lost?
12: So I've lost, I think the most is about a little over a pound. But to make it worse, last week, I had to have a colonoscopy.
7: Oh.
12: And you know how that prep goes.
9: Yeah.
12: All day.
9: Yeah.
12: On the toilet, on the scale. On the toilet, on the scale.
4: Overall, after going on the... Yeah, how much did you lose that day when you were prepping for the colonoscopy?
7: In 24 hours,
12: So I was thinking, I'm going to lose like 5 pounds. And over the 24 hours, it's only like a pound.
9: Oh. Okay.
12: Yeah. Stayed well hydrated, I guess.
4: Okay, you did stay well hydrated. There you go, Brian.
10: He's a researcher.
4: Welcome to the club, buddy.
9: Well, good job on doing it.
7: colonoscopies are so important.
9: Yeah. Yeah. Got a buddy doing
7: one today.
9: People
7: are afraid of them. Yeah. It's the prep that usually gets people. Mm-hmm. Ask for the pills. Nobody told, they don't offer it for some reason, but that drink makes me throw up.
6: Oh, yeah.
4: Oh, it's gross.
7: You can do pills.
4: Oh.
7: And it does the same thing.
4: It still gets
7: just
4: you.
7: Ask.
4: It gets you.
7: Yep.
4: It gets you going.
10: Do pills, people.
4: James from the text wrote and said, when I walk by my dog, I randomly give her a thumbs up. But if she's barking for no reason or doing things she's not supposed to, I walk by and give her a thumbs down.
7: Ooh.
4: Does that make me crazy?
7: No. Dog self-esteem.
4: That's kind of funny.
9: Yeah.
4: What if the dog does? Thumbs he up. Gave me a thumbs up.
9: Thumbs up, Trip.
4: My tail is wagging. What's going on, Faith?
2: Hey there. How are y'all?
4: Doing awesome. All right, go ahead. Let's see if you're going to join.
2: Okay, so since I was a kid, my sister taught me to put ketchup on my Kraft mac and cheese, and now I cannot eat it like the normal way. I can't eat it.
10: She ruined it. Maybe improved it.
4: Do you blend the ketchup into the mac and cheese, or you keep it on top? Like a little...
2: I blend it in.
10: Mm-hmm. What about ketchup and eggs? Do you like ketchup and eggs?
2: I do like ketchup and eggs. I'm a ketchup girl.
7: Yeah. I guess we put ranch on everything.
4: That's true.
7: That's acceptable. Make ketchup more acceptable.
8: Right, and I put sriracha on my mac and cheese, and that's not like so far.
7: No. It just gives it a little tang, right?
4: I still find it weird that I love ketchup, but I cannot stand tomatoes. And it literally...
9: Shane, me and you are like on that.
4: I don't get how our mouths work.
7: If you're putting ketchup on cake, I don't think that would make me kind of go...
4: Yeah, we're going to try this, but I don't think it's crazy.
10: No, this woman released a recipe, a tomato sauce cake.
7: Ew, that sounds gross.
10: No, it looked really good.
7: Is the cake made out of meatloaf?
10: No.
4: Tomato sauce cake?
10: You know how they have carrot cake?
8: Yeah.
10: This was tomato cake.
8: I would try it.
10: I'm going to try it as well.
4: Well, I started following this guy on TikTok that does food combinations that taste like things, and he took a potato chip and put a tomato on top of it, like a cherry tomato, and ate it, and he said that tasted like pizza.
9: Huh, okay.
4: But makes sense, though, because pizza is...
9: Right.
4: But for us, non-tomato love.
9: Yeah.
4: Adrian, how you doing?
13: Good.
4: Good?
10: Good.
4: Well, let's go ahead and share away.
9: Short and sweet.
13: What?
4: Go ahead.
9: Hey, go.
13: Does it make me crazy if I scream whenever I get something really rare in a video game?
10: No. You should celebrate those wins and victories. How do you scream? Oh, never mind.
4: You don't want her to scream?
10: I don't know.
4: Give us your celebratory scream. What's it sound like?
8: Don't curse.
13: I can't do it right now. I have to get something really rare in a video game.
4: It only turns on when Adrian's playing.
10: And I bet they're collecting the sprites, JC.
4: That's right.
6: Yeah, you can't do it on command.
4: We're over here getting the sprites.
8: It has to be genuine.
4: Have a great day at school, Adrian.
13: Hello.
4: Yeah, I will.
8: I will.
9: Sure you will.
4: I love the confidence right there.
9: I will.
8: Good. I will.
4: All right, well, let's keep it going. What's going on, Chris?
14: Hi.
4: We would love to hear you're crazy because we like different people, you know? We like you.
14: Thank you. This is my first time.
4: It's your first time? All right, go ahead and share with us. What is it?
14: All right, so am I crazy that after 1 month of silence, I texted my friend, pufferfish are living meat balloons. They texted, what? And I said... You heard me.
10: No, what did you say again?
4: Puffer fish are meat balloons.
10: Puffer fish are meat balloons.
8: And what inspired that thought?
9: After a month of silence.
14: I genuinely have no idea. I was just laying in my bed thinking. Then I just came up with that idea that puffer fish are living meat balloons.
7: That's pretty accurate.
4: If I hadn't heard from Big Al in 1 month and the first thing he sent me on text is puffer fish are meat balloons, I would love that.
8: It's a good way to break the contact.
4: That's a great icebreaker right
10: there. Break that into a building.
9: What caused you to take the month of silence?
4: Yeah, you guys gonna fight?
14: Oh, no, we didn't get a fight.
4: Yeah, sometimes you just need a break from your friend.
9: Yeah, you need a break. I get it.
7: Wrong, but you just... you got busy.
10: Are you connected again?
14: I mean, yeah. But, like, we don't really talk that much because of some personal drama.
4: Oh, yeah.
10: Oh, what happened?
7: It's personal.
9: Well, A, I hope it all works out. And B, I got a cousin named Meat Balloon.
4: So there's that.
14: Okay.
4: Chris, have an awesome day. Thank you for your call.
14: You're welcome. Have an amazing day.
4: You too, Chris.
9: You too.
4: And don't forget, pufferfish,
9: meat balloons.
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4: All right, we got our love expert right here, Kelly Raspberry, ready to help you out. You write her at loveletterstokelly.com. In a few minutes, we're going to talk about unconventional places people are having birthdays. Mm-hmm. And would we show up if we were told,
9: okay,
4: I'm having my birthday here. But right now, let's get to it. Let's see what our love expert has in store in.
35: Love letters to Kelly.
4: Dear Kelly, you are the love expert.
7: I am.
4: So I'm in grad school, and I met this guy in my program. We've known each other for about 7 months now. We spend a lot of time together. We hang out. I've met all his friends. He texts me when he's drunk. He has created a nickname for me. He compliments me and knows my food allergies and the drinks I like.
8: Wow.
4: We have great conversations, but there's been no move on his part. Even people that see us together assume we're dating. When I tell them that we aren't, people are shocked. What gives, Kelly? Should I forget him and move on, or should I say something to clear the air? I don't want our friendship to suffer because I took a risk. Please help me.
8: That's the danger, isn't it? If you say something, you risk it, but it could open the door to a conversation, but you have to be ready for the answer. I use this example all the time. I had to have a conversation with someone. We were seeing each other. We were having fun. What are we doing here? And I finally said, what's going on? I would like to have a real relationship. And he said, in a nutshell, in a much nicer way, I don't. Oh. He's like, I like it the way it is.
4: That's okay.
8: And I had to make the decision if I still wanted to participate, and I did. But I'm just saying, you know, just have the conversation. Yeah, you're risking something, but at least you'll have an answer.
10: Yes.
8: And if you handle it in the right way and he's a decent guy, he'll say, I just like things the way they are. Let's not mess things up. And then you have to either accept that or say, no, I want more. This is killing me, and leave. Mm-hmm.
4: What about a super flirt line that could lead to a kiss?
8: Like what? Give us an example.
4: Like if he texts her late one night or something and goes, hey, what's up? I'm out with my friends. And she says, why don't you come over here and hang out with me?
8: Why don't you come over here and kiss me?
4: Or, even better.
8: No, that's a little bit
4: too forward. Okay.
8: But, you know, it might work on the right circumstances, or he might think you're just joking and be like, whatever, girl.
4: Right.
8: But if you open the door for a guy romantically and he doesn't step through it,
10: yeah,
8: I think you have your answer.
4: There you go.
9: He's just not that into you.
35: Love letters to Kelly.
9: Kelly, you're the love expert?
8: I am.
9: My boyfriend of 10 months has a lot of baggage. He's got two kids, each from a different ex-wife. I recently found out he was also engaged before his first marriage until she called off the wedding. Within the first 2 months of dating, he lost his job. He had a very difficult time finding a new one, but he did finally find one. While he was down on his luck, I added him to my credit card. Told him he could use it for emergencies.
8: Why are women so desperate for a man?
9: But
8: why are women so desperate that they would do crap like that?
9: Kelly, she loved him.
8: She's desperate.
9: Told him he could use it for emergencies, but don't buy snuff. Well, Kelly, he bought snuff.
8: Well, then that's it. That end it.
9: We talked about it. He said he wouldn't do it again. But Kelly, he did. I was about to break up with him. And then we were told that his sister had 2 weeks to live due to cancer.
4: You can't break up with him now.
9: I stuck with him while his sister died.
8: Okay, so now she's dead.
9: Being there.
10: Oh, my God.
8: What's her next excuse?
9: Being there.
8: He's dipping snuff behind her back on her credit card.
9: Being
8: his sister's dead. Now what?
9: Being there with him and his family brought us closer together.

0: gets even worse because now he's like, oh, well, now I had her credit card. Yeah. Now I got her paying my rent too.
1: Now I got her
0: buying me groceries and cooking for me and picking up after me. Girl, he's already shown you who he is. He has no ambition. He has no motivation. He's lying to you and buying stuff on your credit card. I get it. Every once in a while, people are down on their luck. He should have been ashamed and humiliated. Like, I can't believe I have to do this, but can you spot me $20 or something? But to get on your credit card? That's a bum.
1: And now he's got it.
0: I want a man who wants to put me on his credit card.
2: There you go.
3: Yeah.
2: I'll put you on mine.
0: That was my dream to be a kept woman. And I missed my boat. It's not too late for you. Somebody give you his credit card.
1: I missed my boat.
0: I did. It's too late.
1: It's never too late. Never too late.
3: This was one of my favorite Kelly Raspberry responses.
1: Yeah, that's pretty good.
4: It's not too late for you to be a kept woman.
0: It's not. Yeah.
4: That's what we learned today.
1: But it's also okay if you want to work.
5: But if she's like an independent, financially successful woman, why not spoil the guy?
3: Not this guy.
1: Because he's got a track record.
2: Yeah.
3: He's got a track record.
4: Spoil him with snuff.
1: The snuff.
3: Find someone else to spoil.
1: Yeah. If you want to write our love expert.
2: Enough's enough.
1: loveletterskelly.com is where you can do that. There's even a podcast out there too. New episode dropping tomorrow for you. Now to switch gears. Mm-hmm. We love birthday parties.
5: We do.
1: But yes. We can be pretty judgy as humans if we get invited to a birthday party and it's not a place we would like to go.
5: Right, and it's a lot of work to plan a birthday party.
1: 100% is, Justin.
5: When you think of throwing your birthday party, you're thinking of throwing it at a house, right?
1: Right.
5: Your house, maybe.
2: Usually, yeah.
5: A bar.
1: A bar's fun.
5: A bar's great.
1: Or karaoke.
5: Karaoke bar, great.
3: Or a dinner.
5: A restaurant, yeah. You make a reservation, and you invite 30 people, and you sit and you talk to 40 people.
1: Okay. Yeah.
5: Sometimes.
2: That's a lot. Well, but anyway, go
4: restaurant?
2: Ahead.
1: Wait till you hear where Justin celebrated a birthday.
5: My friend Joel wanted to throw his birthday at Chipotle.
0: Ooh,
5: okay.
0: Fun.
5: Right.
2: Okay. All right.
5: Yeah. It was different because usually we were thinking, I was like, what? Not Chili's? Not like.
1: And Chipotle's aren't big.
5: They're not big.
1: You could, like, 100, five of you could take over a Chipotle.
0: Well, right. How many were at this party?
5: 10.
0: Yeah. That's not bad.
1: No, okay. That's a good amount of people.
3: I actually really like that.
2: Does Chipotle have tables that actually move, or is there anything stuck?
5: They did have a big old bench that fit all of us. And he said, I like Chipotle. It's my birthday, so we're going to eat there.
3: Simple enough.
5: And
3: I love it.
5: He didn't want to make a reservation and, you know.
1: I don't think they do reservations.
5: No, at a restaurant. Oh, he didn't want to do that. And then have friends show up late and then worry about that with the big old party in town.
2: So when his friends got there, did they actually go to the counter and order, or did he have food already kind of laid out
5: for everybody? No, we all each individually ordered our own bowls.
0: I love it.
5: Got to Me our too. Little bench. There was cake.
0: It's simple.
5: There was cake and presents. And it was cute.
3: I like it.
1: What were the looks you guys were getting from other patrons?
5: No, they didn't care.
1: They were all like, that's cool.
5: Basically, we were the only people in there anyways at 8 p.m. on a Friday.
1: We should normalize going to favorite fast food places as adults because we used to have birthday parties at like McDonald's and stuff.
2: That's what I'm talking about.
3: Did you see that video of the couple that got married at a McDonald's?
1: No.
3: Yeah,
1: the employees.
3: Like walked down that aisle like in the McDonald's and everything. I don't know.
2: A long time ago, I took this girl out. I've told this story, but it's been a while. And we went to McDonald's. And it wasn't, there was no particular reason. I just had a tablecloth. I set it up. I had silverware. I took it up there before I picked her up. And I had all of this stuff. I think I even had a candle or two.
1: Uh-huh. Well, a candle or two.
2: Yeah.
0: Are you sure this happened to you? I don't remember this story.
2: I'm 100% sure.
0: Did you dream it?
2: And no. I know exactly the McDonald's. But anyway, it was down the street from my limo service I used to have. And we had a great time. Probably our first or second date. And we didn't go out for very long.
1: Uh-huh.
2: But I do remember doing that.
5: It made me think of a list. I came up with a list of things that might be unconventional. I'll read them to you. You let me know if that'd be a good place or not.
1: Okay. For a birthday party?
5: Yeah, for throwing your birthday party.
1: Okay.
5: A hospital cafeteria.
1: Their food is so good.
3: I heard they have good food.
2: Some of them do. Yeah,
5: they're really good. And they're good on the wallet.
1: And if you get sick, you're already at the hospital.
5: Kelly,
1: you know?
0: I'm down with it. It's all circumstantial, but honestly, the food at hospitals.
1: It is really, it's gotten really so good. Much better.
2: I've met chefs, hospital chefs. Uh-huh.
4: If someone wasn't a patient, why would you seek out the hospital?
0: Because we love the hospital food.
1: Have you been to the cafeteria?
5: The hospital cafeterias are really good, Audrey.
2: Yeah. Mm-hmm.
0: They are good because they want to attract, it's like a perk for the medical

0: staff.
1: Mm-hmm. Yeah. The gym.
0: And we get to benefit.
2: The gym?
1: The gym. You tell all your friends, everyone meet me at LA Fitness or YMCA. God. I want to do a workout with all you guys.
0: That could work. I would.
3: What?
4: Different.
2: A workout
0: I would
2: class.
0: Go, but I would have a bad attitude.
2: I would do it.
1: You would show up?
3: How close is this friend?
2: I like that one.
1: Right. What about the laundromat?
2: Oh,
1: you
2: we
1: don't
2: wash
1: have to
2: our
1: do
2: clothes?
1: Laundry. You just show up. Maybe bring your own alcohol. A speaker.
0: I'm going to vote no on that one.
2: Yeah. This is along the lines of going, because I always see the car wash parties.
3: Yeah.
2: There's always people at the car wash. And I always want to stop after, you know, we'll go to a concert. Yeah. And then I'll be like, oh, look, there's like 100 people at the car wash partying. And my wife is always like, no.
3: Can we chat about that? What is a car wash party?
2: They just go to the car wash at night and they just drink and have fun.
3: Yeah, I've never heard of such a thing.
2: They pull their car out. There's music.
3: So they're not actually doing car wash.
2: No, they're dancing.
3: They do that at some gas stations too.
2: Yeah.
1: They just pull up.
3: No way.
2: It's the best.
1: A hiking trail. Oh, y'all, I want to go on a hike with 30 of my best friends.
0: That could be cool. Like, if you get to, like, the peak, and then there's, like, a table set up with snacks and drinks, and then you come back down. That could be cool.
3: I would say it depends. Are we doing a mile a hike, or are we doing, like, 8 miles? Because that makes a difference.
1: Maybe, like, a 5 mile.
2: 5 miles good. I would
3: up
2: do
3: and
2: that.
3: Down?
2: Yeah.
1: We got to
2: together.
3: Okay.
4: Keep
3: I'll
4: going.
3: Consider.
1: The mall. This is a great idea in my head.
3: Yeah, that's
1: the
3: a good
1: mall.
3: One.
0: A scavenger hunt mall.
1: A scavenger hunt. And then you're like, hey, if you want to buy me something for my birthday, there's all these stores here.
3: You know what? The Christmas party that we had at the mall was my favorite Christmas party we've ever had.
2: Yeah, the mall might be the best one right there.
1: And then the last one, there's a Pizza Hut, an old-fashioned Pizza Hut that I live next to.
2: Yes.
1: And I was like, let's turn this into a club.
3: That's cool.
2: They do have the old-school Pizza Huts coming back.
0: Yeah.
2: Mm-hmm. And that one. Man. If you have any potential birthday spots that we didn't cover, you go ahead and share them with us at 800-543-3548, because those sounded lit.
3: Medieval Times is a sleeper.
2: 100% Medieval Times.
3: I did that for my 18th birthday, and it was insane.
2: That's great. And you can fall in love with the princesses or the knights.
0: The
2: knights.
0: Oh, my black friend, and white knight.
2: Uh-huh.
1: My friend did that, and they all dressed up like Shrek characters.
3: Yeah, I've seen that.
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25: We were just talking about places to have birthday parties at. Enjoy yourselves. Unconventional birthday spots,
26: right?
25: Allie.
27: Yes.
25: You've done that. We were mentioning the hospital cafeteria. Have you done this?
27: So in high school, my brother and his best friend would go across the street to the hospital to eat lunch every day because it was A, it was cheaper, and B, the food was so good.
25: Yeah. Oh, yo, so if you're back in high school and you got that lunch pass and you can leave campus, don't sleep on the cafeteria at the hospital.
27: No, the Mansfield Methodist Hospital has the best breakfast burritos, too.
25: All right, then. Wait, you said breakfast burgers?
27: Breakfast burritos.
25: Oh, burritos.
24: Okay.
25: Oh, that sounds good, too.
27: Yeah.
0: Well, now we know. Allie, thank you for your call. You have a wonderful day.
27: Thanks, y'all too.
0: Hey, what's up, Cassandra?
1: Hey, what's up, guys?
0: All right, so you got a birthday coming up. Where are you planning on doing this birthday party at?
1: Well, my son is turning the big 18 tomorrow, and he wants to do it at our morning show's favorite place, Cane's.
2: Yeah.
3: Oh, there you go.
2: I love that.
0: You're
2: going
0: to go to Raising Cane's?
1: Raising Cane's. We're going to be at Wynwood, so if anyone's in the area in Oak Cliff, we're going to be there tomorrow.
3: I go there all the time, actually. It's right by my mom's house.
1: Yeah, we're making I'm making a cake for him and everything. So
2: that's awesome.
1: I love it. I'm enjoying it because he's 18 and he could be doing bad things, but we're going to Cane's, so I'm excited.
3: When did you say you were doing this?
1: Tomorrow evening.
3: What time?
1: Wednesday. 7:30 is the meetup.
3: Ooh, 7:30. I go sleep by 8. Okay.
0: Well, you can stop by for 15 minutes, Big Al. You just stop by and wish him a happy birthday. What's his name again?
1: Zayden.
0: Happy early birthday, Zayden. Enjoy your birthday party at Cane's. Y'all go get them chicken.
1: Thank you guys.
0: Get them chicken fingers.
1: Combo.
0: Yeah. What's up, Chrissy?
5: Hi.
0: I'm cracking up at yours.
5: Oh my gosh.
0: Where did you already have this birthday party?
5: Yes, we did. We had it last December, so in the middle of winter.
0: This is for your 7-year-old son?
5: Yes.
0: All right, where'd you guys go?
5: Oh, we went to Long John
3: Silver's. I'm down with that. That's the fish and chips.
5: He is obsessed with Long John Silver's.
2: It's that crunchy batter. It's so good.
3: Oh, man.
17: I've never been.
0: What's your son's name?
5: Yes. His name is AJ.
0: I hope AJ gets to be like the spokesperson for Long John Silver.
3: Yeah, for real.
0: We see him on a commercial and they're like, oh, we knew him way back when.
3: That was
0: when.
3: My dude.
6: We had a worst date ever where she was upset that her date took her to Long John Silver.
0: You cannot be upset, but it's just funny to have a birthday party at Long John. That's awesome.
5: I think the staff was really shocked that we were there for his birthday.
0: Oh, I bet.
6: Did y'all wear the pirate hats too?
5: No, but they did give him a cake for his birthday. Cute. So he got a little piece of cake for his birthday from Long John Silver.
17: Adorable.
0: How many people were at this birthday party?
5: About 20.
2: Wow.
0: Y'all packed the Long John Silver.
3: Yeah, you did. Right.
6: Them hush puppies are good.
0: I'll talk about it. Thank you, Chrissy.
5: It was funny. Thank you.
0: Have a great day.
23: Worst date ever.
24: Tell us about yours. 800-543-3548.
0: Okay, let's all gather around. Okay. It's time to hear all the juicy details of the worst date our friend Amber has been on. Hello, Amber.
7: Hello.
0: Oh, we're excited to hear what. Well, hopefully you're doing good now, but we cannot wait to hear about your worst date ever.
7: Absolutely, that was the shortest date I've ever been on as well.
0: Ooh, good tease.
7: Yes. Yeah, so we got there and. First, he made me wait on him for like 10, 15 minutes before he got there. You know, that's fine, whatever. He said he was already on the way before I left work, so I assumed he would have beat me there, but I digress. So I get there, and we get to the table, and the waitress comes, and she immediately just goes, we already know she wants a water and a salad. And I just looked at him and was kind of confused because what do you mean I want a salad? I don't want a salad.
2: Yeah.
7: Okay. So then he proceeds to just make corny little jokes like that. He then told the waitress when she came back, oh, I forgot my wallet. She's going to pay and all kinds of stuff. And he didn't. He just would make jokes like that all the time. He also made fun of my kids' names.
2: Oh.
3: Whoa.
2: Oh, my God.
7: So, like, my daughter's name is Briley with a B, and my son's name is Briar. And he would just make stupid little jokes like, are you being really serious? Like, oh my gosh, really? Like, just stupid jokes like that. The waitress came back to the table at one point and she goes, are you okay, girl? Like,
0: no.
7: It was bad. We went to go play the games because we were at this little sports bar thing that had games in it as well. And when she wanted to play the shooting game, I'm not a video game person. Like, I'm used to, like, you know, the early 90s, 2000s where we had Super Nintendo and the Duck Game and stuff like that. That's my type of game.
3: Right.
7: Okay? No. So he wanted to play this one shooting game, and I told him, I said, hey, I'm not very good at this, but I'll play, you know, so don't get upset if, like, I get us killed or whatever. I ended up beating him, and the dude got mad.
0: Yes.
7: So mad.
2: Yeah.
7: He was done. He said, hey, I don't want to spend any more money on you. But he made me spend $20 the entire date because we ended up not even getting food because I was done. I did not want to partake in that anymore. And then at the end of the date, he had the nerve to try and kiss me and offer for me to go home with him.
3: Well, yeah. I mean, he wants to, you know, make it better.
7: No, that lasted 30 minutes and I was ready to go.
4: Yeah.
3: On behalf of guys, sometimes when we hear these worst date ever stories, I feel the need to just apologize.
25: On behalf of single guys.
3: On behalf of single guys, you know, I'm sorry, because that's wrong.
7: Thank you. It was quite an experience. I'd never, because I'd just gotten out of a relationship I was in for 16 years, and so I finally decided, like, hey, let me go out and start dating, and that has been my experience. And then he asked, he said, I haven't found the one, and I don't know what's wrong with me. And I really wanted to message him later and say, well, here is what's wrong with you.
4: Oh, my God. Yeah. Since you asked.
3: Yeah, do a PowerPoint presentation.
25: Well, when you do find love and you find a good dude, you give us a call so we can celebrate it with you, okay?
7: Absolutely.
25: Have a great day.
7: You too. Bye.
25: Bye. All right. Who makes fun of a woman's kid's names? What an idiot.
4: Bright?
25: What an...
24: Share your worst date ever story.
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25: At some point in our lives, we all find out that we're annoying. You know?
4: Oh, yeah.
25: Things that we do that are annoying. And it always hurts my feeling when I find these things out. Because it always comes from my wife.
4: How so?
25: It just, I think I'm doing things that I find to be beautiful and cool, and my wife thinks that it's not.
4: Is it your music?
25: No, she actually likes my music. She actually does like my music. I will get, and it does have to do with music. I do go play the guitar while she's cooking dinner from time to time. And
3: that's fine.
25: And she likes that, and she's told me she appreciates that. But recently, my voice was kind of hurting a little bit, so I started trying something different. So I'll play the guitar, but instead of singing the song, I whistle it, which is a beautiful art form.
4: Wait, can you give us an example?
8: In your book.
25: I don't have the guitar's not tuned here, but I'll be playing the guitar.
3: Yeah.
25: And instead of singing the lyrics, I just whistle. Like if I'm, if it's Sublime, I'll go. But it has the guitar to it. And I think I can do an album.
3: Sure.
8: Of whistling?
25: Yeah.
4: Whistle singing?
25: A whistle.
3: If he practices enough, Kelly.
25: I thought that was pretty good.
3: That was pretty good, especially on cue, because sometimes when you put it on the spot to whistle, you can't whistle.
4: Yeah, well, I can't whistle at all.
25: I'm doing this yesterday, and this is when my feelings got hurt, because I'm killing it. I'm over there just sitting by the piano going like, wow.
9: Little songbird. Yeah.
25: I'm like, this is going to be an album one day. And I see my daughter walk out, and she's just staring at me. And I go, what? I stopped playing. I was like, what? What's wrong? And she said, I don't know if you know this, but... Mommy can't stand your whistling.
4: Oh, no.
3: Oh, wow.
25: And I go, what? I'm like, no, you're lying. There's no way whistling is so pretty. It's like a pretty sound. I'm like, there's no way. I go, Kenzie. And she comes out and I go, well, you don't like, she goes, I cannot stand whistling.
8: Nails on a chalkboard.
25: She says it's like nails on a chalkboard. Yes, that's exactly what she said. It's like nails on a chalkboard. It makes me feel anxious and I don't like the whistling.
3: After all of these years.
4: All whistling or your whistling?
25: All whistling, apparently. I've been with the woman since we were teenagers.
8: Even if it is just his whistling, she has to say all whistling, you know?
4: True. Mm-hmm.
3: Have you ever whistled at her? Like,
25: all the time.
3: I told you, I can't whistle on cue.
9: That's not a compliment.
25: Yeah. And there's also the you know?
8: But it's the nonstop, incessant.
9: For 3 minutes for a song and a guitar.
25: In my head, whistling equates to I'm feeling very happy. I don't think people whistle when they're sad.
4: So, oh, I think we have the sad whistler on the phone.
25: I don't see, it's impossible. That sounded pretty to me in my head.
8: Have you tried humming?
25: Humming is not that good of an art form in my book.
8: But whistling is?
3: Well, like, it's more difficult.
25: Give me some humming and see if we can.
8: Well, give me a song.
9: I got you.
8: Somewhere over the rainbow.
9: Do y'all want to try it with Katy Perry's Teenage Dream?
25: Okay.
8: Oh, it's already started?
3: Mm-hmm. Oh, wow, we got a band going here.
8: Not you, Kelly.
25: What if we did an album together, Kelly?
8: Oh, my.
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0: Good Wednesday morning. Today is Wednesday, August 19, 2026, and we are the Kid Craddock Morning Show. I really think that something truly amazing is going to happen on this show today.
7: Oh, wow.
0: I have no idea what it is, but I'm going to be right here. I'm not leaving.
7: Sixth sense?
0: I'm not leaving, Kelly. I'm going to be right here.
7: So for the potential next, is you'll be here till tomorrow?
0: For the next 4 hours, I'm going to be right here because I think it's going
7: to
0: happen.
7: Because you got things to do after four
0: hours? Yeah, it's going to happen on this show. I'm telling you, Kelly, stick around. You don't want to miss this. Here's Kelly Raspberry.
7: I could not get out of the house this morning.
0: I hate mornings like that.
7: I could not get, my husband even rolled over and said, "What are you doing?" I woke him up. That's my goal, is to never wake him up. He's like, the constant click, click, you're puttering around. I put a load of towels in the washing machine last night and forgot them. That means you have to rewash
8: them.
7: I couldn't leave them and then put them in the dryer. And then Emma Kelly had to get up at 6 o'clock this morning. Well, no, she had to get up at 5 o'clock this morning. So I had to make sure she was all set to go, and she's got,
8: because today's rush.
7: Today is the beginning of rush.
8: Here we go.
7: So it's just a bunch going on. And then my feet hurt because the shoes I put on, I forgot I meant to get rid of them. And I had to go back and get different shoes. And then I remembered I forgot to put on deodorant. I could not get out of the house this morning.
8: But you did put on deodorant.
7: I did. Okay. I was like, it's more important that I not stink around you guys. Because, that would have been very bad.
0: Very inconsiderate.
8: Because you do run hot.
0: The opposite of amazing.
7: Oh, I was sweating by the time I left the house. Air conditioner on full blast.
0: Here is J.C. Chavez.
8: Sometimes I find my wife, Kinsey, to be the most hilarious person on earth.
7: She is.
8: Because
7: funny.
8: She's unintentionally funny. I had a long day yesterday.
0: Yeah.
8: I got home around, it was 5:30, 6 o'clock.
0: Oh, man.
8: And I thought to myself, I'm going to walk in with my phone recording. Okay. I had the camera on.
0: Okay.
8: And I said, Kinsey, you better sit down because I'm about to dance on you like Usher and Chris Brown.
0: Oh, wow.
8: You know, I hadn't talked to her. It's been a long day. She was sitting in our kitchen with her sister.
0: Yeah.
8: And my wife looked at me and she goes, "Okay." And she sits down on the ground.
0: On the ground. On the floor. Yeah.
8: I thought to myself, how many other people would have been so annoyed by me walking in saying, "Sit down, I'm about to dance on you." Or they would have sat down on a chair.
0: I would think a chair.
7: That's my thing.
8: Or they sit down on a chair. One of the two, but she went complete opposite left field and she sat down on the ground.
0: Did you dance?
8: No, I was tired. It was a long day.
0: Built her up just to let her down.
8: My kids were sitting there eating dinner. I was not expecting her to sit down on the ground and expect to dance. I was like, you
9: wanted her to be like, ew, no.
8: Yeah, I was expecting more of that one. Like, welcome
9: I'm
8: home.
9: I'm tired. Oh.
0: What a tease.
8: But it made me laugh just the fact that she sat on the ground.
0: Right. I hear you. Here is Anna. Good morning.
10: Good morning. There's a new Nepo baby on the scene that I think I highly approve of, and that is Mark Ruffalo's son, Keen Ruffalo. He is on the show Sterling Point on Amazon Prime. He plays the brother. And I was watching an interview with him because he's the funniest character on the show by far. And I found out that he improvised 95% of his lines.
8: Wow.
9: Oh.
10: And I fell in love with him immediately. I don't know if he's done anything else or if he's just getting started, but Keen Ruffalo, I approve of the nepotism.
8: That would be Kelly Raspberry's biggest fear, to show up after she got a role and they say, "Hey, you got to improv the whole thing."
7: That would be awful.
8: You're not a big fan of improv.
7: They did that with Larry David's show. We know the story has to get from point A to point B
8: to get us there.
0: Right.
8: That's a lot of pressure.
9: Well, to let you know, conversations are improvised, Kelly.
8: They are improvised. Yeah, but
7: not under pressure. Yeah. Have to get to this point.
10: I don't think the point was to improvise on this show. I think they allowed him naturally.
7: Well, what a lot of actors do, they'll do two or three takes as the script and then say, just try something different.
10: Yeah. Right. Well, and I also heard for this show, the creator asked a lot of the actors if they've never taken an improv class before to take one just so that they can feel comfortable going off script if they wanted to.
8: I think it'd be fun if we all took one together.
9: We should.
10: I agree. I think that'd be really
9: fun.
10: That'd
9: be a lot of fun. I'm down for it.
10: Oh, my God.
0: Here is part-time Justin.
9: So yesterday we were talking about unconventional places to throw a party. My friend threw his at Chipotle.
8: Uh-huh.
9: And then we had a listener say that she did hers. Her son did hers at Long John Silver's. Well, I go on my phone and I scroll on social media and then I find a girl who has a birthday not at an unconventional place, but an unconventional activity. She had all her friends do worksheets that you would get in school.
10: I saw that.
9: Where they had a spelling test. They did multiplication. They did
8: what grade?
9: These were the worksheets that they did.
8: I know, but what grade?
0: Grade level was the worksheet.
9: Well, the multiplication was like times 12.
8: Okay, so you had
9: you would have to like fill out the parts of a cell, like mitochondria, the nucleus.
7: Science, I'm out.
9: And then she also had like name every state and capital on the map.
8: Oh.
10: I can't do that.
7: That's fun, though.
1: Yeah, that is fun.
7: During summer, I used to make my own worksheets because I love taking tests
9: right.
7: when I was little.
8: Mm-hmm. Yeah.
7: That's fun idea. But
9: she ranked all of her friends on all their on all their grade levels.
7: She graded them?
9: Yeah, on who was going to be the smartest at her party.
7: That's fun.
9: I thought it was a fun idea.
7: That is a fun idea.
0: Here is Audrey. Good morning.
4: Good morning. Kelly, I have to apologize to you. You cannot let your daughter move into my apartment building. It is a disaster.
7: Oh, she will not be. I already did a little recon on your building.
8: Was it a possibility?
7: When you open the first page of it, it says, our elevators are getting, we're working on our elevators, people. Yeah, it's going to be great.
8: We may need to get into Audrey's apartment drama because
4: it got so much worse.
0: Well,
8: and you know what?
0: The maintenance guy left.
8: Maybe you're not alone. You know, maybe there's other people with apartment complexes that are completely going under.
4: Maybe there has to be.
8: And maybe somebody can help us and tell us what's the next steps Audrey can take instead of being homeless.
0: Right, right. Yeah. In the control room, here is Trey.
11: I am concerned because of pizza. I am normally a pepperoni guy. I know that's not adventurous. It's not fun. Give me a pepperoni pizza all day.
8: Yeah.
0: Okay.
11: I have, the last two times we've eaten pizza, get cheese pizza for my children, pepperoni pizza for me and Kara. I have gone back for cheese pizza. Now, two times. The last two times. And I've never wanted cheese pizza. Are y'all cheese pizza people?
7: Simple and elegant and wonderful.
11: No. It was delicious.
8: It is delicious.
11: It was trash. Thank you, Justin.
4: Why do you want stuff on it? I don't understand.
7: I love all that and I love simple. Mm-hmm. I love pizza.
11: I didn't know I loved cheese pizza.
9: I like cheesy garlic bread, maybe with a Alfredo sauce on the bread.
11: Yeah.
9: But give me a pepperoni pizza real.
10: Pepperoni with jalapenos.
8: The pizza experts.
11: Like a grown-up.
8: And there's a guy named Dave Portnoy who started Barstool.
11: Oh, yeah.
8: He does a pizza review. And I've heard other pizza connoisseurs talk about this. You can judge a pizza place's quality of pizza based solely on their cheese pizza.
10: That's the base.
8: That's the standard.
11: Right.
8: So I think we all should enjoy the
11: embrace
8: cheese
11: the cheese.
8: And embrace it. Yeah.
11: And
4: you know what, Trey? It's nice you only have to do two different kinds of pizza. Like in my family growing up, my brother liked thin crust. I liked thick crust. My mom liked thin crust. My dad liked thick crust. And then we all like different toppings. So we'd have to get like four different
11: nine
4: pizzas.
11: Yeah. You got leftovers for days.
4: Mm-hmm.
8: Man, there's this pizza I used to eat when I was a kid from a place called Luigi's in Mexico.
11: Mm-hmm. Okay.
8: And they made this pizza that instead of tomato paste, they used refried beans. And then they put cheese.
7: You've talked about this
8: before. And I dream about this pizza,
7: it's a
8: Kelly.
7: Mexican pizza.
8: It is the cheese on top. It was good. Then jalapenos and chorizo.
7: Yeah.
8: And I can't find a place to make this
10: pizza. Have you ever tried making one yourself?
8: For real? I used to make it at my old restaurant.
7: Oh.
8: We used to trade with the Mexican restaurant. We'd give them some breadsticks. They'd give us some beans, and we'd make it for breakfast sometimes.
10: That
8: but
10: sounds good.
9: Even at home too, with a little pizza oven.
8: Uh huh. Yeah. It's so good. I still think about it.
0: Right.
8: What's up, Big Al Mac?
0: Thank you, Jesse Chavez. Kelly, pick a number between 1 and 3. I have 3 items here.
7: Three.
0: Okay. Carpool. The carpool line at Charlie School.
7: Oh, I hate one.
0: Okay. When a kid has a bad dream.
8: Two.
0: Okay. To the brother that walked the $88 tab yesterday.
8: Okay, much better.
4: This one's the
8: okay,
4: best.
8: Okay, here we go.
0: I'm going to make it my mission to find you.
7: Wow.
0: I am.
7: Have you got a video of him? This is trendy now. The stores, shop owners are fighting back about people that shoplift. They're posting their videos on social media.
8: Al, you know I got your back when it comes to any crime committed against you.
0: I am so mad. This guy sat right next to me.
8: Ooh.
0: Minor conversation.
8: Mine.
0: Nothing big. You know, just, hey, what's up? You know, blah, blah. And what? We had to cut him off because, you know.
8: He got drunk.
0: And He spilled a drink. You know, we just started watching. It looked a little sketch. And so when we cut him off, he went outside to talk on the phone.
7: Never came back.
0: And I said, I'm going to go. And I went down the street to another restaurant. He wasn't there. I went to two places. I was hot. $88. I was hot.
10: Yeah.
0: I'm still a little bit salty right now. But I'm going to make it my mission. I've never seen this dude before. And hopefully he wasn't just kind of flying through town.
8: Uh-huh.
0: But
8: We will find you.
0: I'm going to find it.
9: And what are you going to do?
8: Everything.
0: Oh, you can file a theft of service charge.
9: You're going to find him. What are you going to do?
8: Oh, we're going to take...
9: You're going to hit him?
8: No.
9: You're going to yell at him?
8: Yep.
9: And then what?
8: Arrest him?
4: What are you going to say?
1: Citizen's arrest.
8: Citizen's arrest.
0: Yeah. Has anybody... I would like to know. Give us a text. Shoot us a text. Have you ever done a citizen's arrest?
8: I've wanted to.
4: And has anyone ever tried to citizen's arrest you?
0: Oh, wow.
8: If you try to citizen arrest me, I'm going to say no.
0: Okay. Here's Anna's celebrity birthday.
4: Happy birthday to Marcelo Hernandez. He's one of our favorites on SNL. He's 29. I'm dreading the day that he announces that he's not coming back to SNL because he's just been blowing up.
8: And if you're looking for a funny movie to watch, 72 Hours, Marcelo's in it with like Kevin Hart and a couple
0: of... It is hilarious.
8: It's pretty funny. Yeah. It's a waste of time, feel-good movie.
0: Yeah.
4: It's a popcorn movie. Romeo Miller, Little Romeo. Oh, Romeo. He's 37 today. Christina Perry is 40. Fat Joe.
8: Justin's twin.
9: Doppelganger.
4: Is 56.
9: I don't agree.
4: Kira Sedgwick is 61. She's married to Kevin Bacon. John Stamos is 63. Peter Gallagher is 71. And Matthew Perry would have been 57 today. Mm. He passed away in 2023. It doesn't feel like it's been that long.
8: 3 years.
4: Yeah.
0: Mm, wow.
1: Time flies.
4: Yep. Today's National Potato Day.
9: Mm-hmm. Favorite form of potato?
4: Like, obviously, you know what? I'm going to say the chip.
9: Yeah. The chip, potato chip.
8: I like potato skins.
9: Potato skins are pretty good.
4: Fried.
0: So, Fritos are potatoes, right? And potato chip.
9: No, those are corn.
8: Those are corn chips.
4: It's a corn chip.
0: Well, what's a Cheeto made
1: Frito
0: of?
1: Frito actually says in the
9: it's
1: title,
9: corn chips. I think
1: chips.
9: It's corn as well.
8: Cheetos are made of processed stuff.
4: It's none of my business what they're made of.
8: I don't care.
9: I'll take a baked potato loaded and smothered in cheese and bacon. Yeah.
4: It's also National Soft Ice Cream Day, National Aviation Day, and International Bow Day. Like
0: your dog?
4: B-O-W.
0: Oh.
8: Like archery?
4: I guess I pictured a bow. A bow on top of your head.
1: Cheetos are made of cornmeal.
8: Cornmeal.
4: There you go.
0: Gotcha.
8: Whatever they are, it's delicious.
0: It's delicious, yeah.
8: It was Al's breakfast this morning. Coming up here in about 10 minutes, we all judge people based on the car they drive, right?
9: Yes.
8: You're either a crappy driver, a great driver, you do this, you do that. Well, we got an official list that lets us know who's the worst driver out there.
0: Oh, okay.
8: 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I got it for you.
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1: They tell you to be afraid, to be scared, and they try to frighten you.

0: Yeah, it looks suspicious. In case of citizens arrest. It's like that Mexican Batman that was going around finding the guys that were robbing people and stealing their motorcycles and taping them up against the pole.
1: Yeah.
0: They still haven't found the Batman or Bat people in Mexico that were doing that, by the way. Also, solid question. What makes a citizen's arrest different than kidnapping?
1: For real.
0: I think it's because we're not moving the person anywhere to a different location.
1: Right.
0: And I think
1: the person came in harming you and you fought back.
0: Or somebody else, and you're holding them there for the cops to show up.
2: Right. De-escalating the situation.
0: I don't think we're supposed to grab somebody and take them to...
3: Well, yeah, you can't say, this is a citizen's arrest and I'm taking you to citizen's jail.
0: Right, because where is citizen's jail?
3: Right.
0: My house. Like,
3: The basement.
4: And what's their punishment? I'm on Chris Brown all over you. That'll show them.
2: That's a reward sometimes.
0: Sometimes it is, but not if you're trying to rob me. All right, let's get you some headlines here. We all judge drivers based on the car they're driving. We're like, oh, that person drives this.
4: I think it says a lot about their personalities.
0: Well, now we have some evidence backing our thoughts up.
1: We got data.
0: According to a report, and I'm sorry if you're driving these vehicles, but reports are reports. BMW, Ram, and Tesla owners or leasers have the worst drivers.
1: Really?
0: Yeah, across the country, BMW drivers had nearly 45 incidents per 1,000 drivers throughout the past year. Those include accidents, DUI, speedings, and citations. Ram, Subaru, and Tesla drivers also had the highest accident rates.
1: Man.
0: BMW drivers have the highest DUI rates by far, apparently.
4: Oh, my.
0: So, guys, you can afford a BMW. Go ahead and get yourself a Lyft or an Uber. What are you doing over
3: crazy.
0: Here? It's all followed by Ram and Buick. Chrysler, Volvo, and Lexus drivers had the lowest DUI rates.
4: Holla!
0: So y'all are very responsible people.
1: Go ahead, Kelly, with your bad self.
0: While Chrysler, Cadillac, and Mercury have the best drivers.
1: Huh?
0: So if you see somebody in a Chrysler or a Caddy or a Mercury, give them a nod of, hey, good job on
1: keep
0: that.
1: Up, yeah, keep
3: I
1: up the good
3: know
1: work.
3: What kind of car does the person who wrote this article drive?
1: Yeah,
0: it was a report, so it's based on data and stats and science.
3: Sounds like it was written by a...
0: I feel like Anna feels attacked for some reason.
3: No, I won't reveal where I fall.
0: I'll tell him you're in the worst driver category. Also, the brand with the highest speeding rates was Infiniti. Y'all are
3: that's kind of on brand, no?
1: Yeah, they think their speed limit is Infiniti.
0: Yeah, so it does go with it. So there you go.
4: Does it say which car the most jerks drive? I feel like you can pick those
1: jerk.
4: Out.
0: Yeah, I guess being in the worst driver category doesn't make you a jerk.
4: No, but you can look at a car and you're like, that guy's a jerk.
0: It did not
4: just
0: give us...
4: because he's driving it.
0: It didn't give us jerk category.
2: What car do you think it is, Kelly?
4: I don't know what they are, but I know what they look like.
3: The ones that rev their engines unnecessarily loud.
4: The sporty ones that are ridiculous.
1: I saw a person I was playing yesterday, I'm sorry, that said CEO and attorney owner or something like that. Like, I just
0: made you mad?
1: Yeah. I mean, not mad, but I'm like...
4: The vanity plates?
1: Yeah.
0: You don't like vanity plate people?
1: Vanity plate people's fine. I used to have one.
4: It's fun because it makes you use your mind to figure out what they're trying to say.
0: You had a vanity plate?
1: I did one time.
0: What was it?
1: It's Al.
3: It's Al.
1: Back when I was in high school, I had that on my Nissan.
4: It's Al.
0: There he is.
1: And I had a buddy that had, his name was Al too. His said, say Al. Like, all the ladies say Al. I was mad. I didn't get that. I didn't think of that.
0: By the way, Al also wrote on his window when he was a senior in high school because.
1: A honk if. Honk, it's my birthday. Hottie. No, what is it?
0: It was first birthday.
1: You're a hottie. I wrote it on my own. Because nobody ever did it. Nobody ever wrote on my windshield before.
0: I feel you, bro. I feel you.
4: You can't write hottie for yourself.
1: Yeah, you can.
0: He did.
1: Honk, he's a hottie.
3: And did you pretend that it was someone else that wrote it?
1: Yeah.
0: Did you try
1: I didn't
0: to
1: reveal that until on the radio like 20 years later.
2: All surprised. Wow, someone typed my car.
3: Oh, my God. Who did this?
0: Did you try to make a girly writing like a girl wrote it?
1: I don't remember.
0: Oh, man, that's great.
3: Wow, who did
2: you tag my car? Someone here tagged that.
3: I know it was one of y'all.
0: All right, so we got a list of the world's most attractive cities. The world.
1: Like the city is
0: the world.
1: Or the people are most
0: attractive. The most attractive city was released. No, it's not the people. It's based on things like visitor satisfaction, food, hospitality, nightlife, and the scenery. Only one city in the United States of America cracked the top five, which I found to be shocking. There's a lot of beautiful cities here.
1: What state?
0: The most attractive cities in the world are number one, Osaka, Japan.
2: Okay.
0: Konnichiwa. I really want to go to Japan. Yeah. And that makes me want to go even more. Maybe we could do the

0: Democratic family vacation in Japan.
1: Yeah. Maybe. That would be fun.
2: And we can go to Osaka.
0: Sponsored by Visit Japan.
2: Or number two, Kyoto, Japan.
3: Oh. Wow.
2: One of the most attractive cities in the world.
3: They have the best skincare.
2: But yeah. Number three was finally a city here in the United States of America. And I found it interesting. I mean, it's a very popular city, but New York City.
1: No.
2: New York City.
3: What? Really?
2: Has the most satisfaction, food, yeah. Hospitality, nightlife, and scenery.
1: Have you ever hung out in the rich part of New York City?
2: It is pretty nice.
3: Also, that's where all the models go.
2: But I get yelled at so much when I'm in New York.
0: Dirty. Well,
4: if it's not New York, where would it be, Kelly?
0: Oh, a beautiful place? I mean, there's so many beautiful parts of the country. Go up to Montana. Go. Yeah. I mean, we're looking at beautiful cities. New York, let me tell you, when I went to New York for the first time, Southern Country Bumpkin come to town, they couldn't have been nicer to me. They're all cussing and yelling, but in a tongue-in-cheek kind of way. They were fussing at me because I wasn't holding my purse tightly enough, and they were giving me directions and stuff. Couldn't be sweeter. But the place was dirty.
2: Yeah.
0: You know,
2: yeah.
0: And it's not beautiful. I mean, there's
2: it's a great
0: buildings.
2: Tourist rise.
1: But it doesn't sound like this study is about like scenic beauty. It's like you said, like
3: people?
1: Customer satisfaction.
0: So it's not about beautiful.
1: That's kind of like what it sounded like.
2: Yeah. Visitor satisfaction.
0: Okay.
2: So.
0: I thought it was beautiful.
2: Yeah. Which, yeah, I guess the title of it kind of is
3: misleading.
2: I thought you meant
3: people there.
2: No, not the people. And it's rounded out by Seoul, South Korea, and Paris, France. And Kelly and I have been to Paris, France.
0: Paris is beautiful, but they do not like Americans. They really don't.
2: Unless you try to speak a little French.
0: If you try to speak French, they will tolerate you.
2: Yeah. I learned.
5: And they pickpocket you.
2: Sortie. That's exit. I was sortie. And they'd be like, oh, dang, that guy's French. So the Sacramento Zoo is welcoming three hero rats.
3: Hmm?
2: These are giant African pouch rats. And they're trained to detect things like tuberculosis, landmines, and trafficked wildlife.
0: Why stick them in a zoo? Get them out there working.
2: That was my. Yeah, what are we doing over here? Visitors,
5: we have the African hero rat on the phone. No, right.
2: Visitors can see the rats in a new interactive habitat, and the zoo plans to feature them daily with demonstrations that showcase their scent detection skills. But why not give them to the police department?
3: Yeah,
2: why not put them? Let's let them do their thing.
5: Or take them up to New York so they can find that pizza rat.
2: Yeah.
5: The pizza rat, I've seen it several posts on Instagram with this pizza rat. And the rat, the slice of pizza is bigger than the rat.
2: Yeah. That's a strong rat.
5: That's a strong rat right there.
2: Respect.
1: Scary.
2: My dude. Also, what happened with that SpaceX hitting the moon? NASA spacecraft in orbit around the moon. It captured the dramatic images of the impact that it was left from the SpaceX rocket that smashed into the lunar surface this month. Now, this Falcon 9 rocket crashed uncontrolled into the moon on August 5th. It was going about 5,400 miles an hour, so 5,400 miles an hour. It only left a little 60-foot crater.
0: Eh,
2: 60 feet wide, less than 10 feet deep. Not that big of a deal. It's not going to harm the moon that much because if you've noticed in other pictures, there's tons of craters on the moon because it always gets hit by stuff.
5: It didn't hit our car up there, did it?
2: No,
5: we still got a Jeep up there.
2: The car's still floating around, and so is Elon's Tesla Roadster, I think.
0: He said there's stuff parked on the moon.
5: Yeah, we've got like a lunar vehicle up there.
2: Oh, yeah, it didn't hit that. That one's fine, so no insurance is going to be needed. It was the equivalent of 3 tons of TNT is what that impact was like on the moon.
3: Three tons?
2: What, 60-foot crater, so we should just name that SpaceX crater. Not that bad. Didn't knock it out of our orbit or anything. All right, Kelly Raspberry, what's coming up here with the entertainment report?
0: Well, some more interesting stuff coming out about Hayden Panettiere, the circumstances around her death, and PETA. I don't know if this is the right move that they made. We'll get into all that. Plus, some happy news, the MTV VMA Award nominations are out. It's the year of the woman. Mm-hmm. Let me come back.
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7: All right. It's time to catch you up with what's happening out there in the entertainment world with our celebrity gossip. Kelly and Anna got your back here. So, Kelly and Anna, take it away.
8: Yeah. Just more details coming out about Hayden Panettiere and what she was going through leading up to her passing away this past Sunday. Only 36 years old. She would have been 37 this Friday. We have now, because we're seeing photos of everything now. Maybe they've been buried because she wasn't really making headlines except for her memoir that just came out. But there are all these photos of her walking around on crutches in the weeks leading up to her death. Well, in her memoir, Hayden wrote about how in 2005, she fell off a zebra while filming a movie. It pushed two vertebrae up into her neck, and she's been left with chronic pain ever since 2005. Ow. So you imagine the pain. Yeah. You can see how somebody does end up taking maybe too much pain medication, right?
6: Yeah.
8: Well, a source said that up until she died, Hayden suffered from pinched nerves that impacted her mobility. And sometimes she couldn't move her legs at all. And sometimes she'd have to use crutches to get around. Only 36 years old, debilitating pain.
6: Yeah.
8: So anyway, Hayden and Brian Hickerson, her toxic boyfriend that they were keeping secret because her people thought it'd be bad for book sales when she's writing about how he abused her and their awful relationship. Well, they were staying at this Airbnb apartment in Greenville, South Carolina. I was like, why were they there? That's his home state, South Carolina. I don't know why they were there at that moment or why Brian's brother was there, because now we're learning that Zach, his brother, is the one who found Hayden sitting in the living room chair, unresponsive, while Brian was asleep in another room. And so he's the one that, you know, called 911 apparently and woke Brian up. And when police got there, Brian handed the police officers a bag of medications that he said Hayden had been taking. It could be an accidental overdose. We don't know. We're still waiting for the reports, but apparently she was medicating.
7: Did they try to, because there was Narcan.
8: There was Narcan on the mattress.
7: Did they try to give her that?
8: I don't have that information, but we just know there was Narcan present.
6: Mm-hmm.
8: And just found out Zach is the founder of an independent non-denominational church in Nashville called Acts 321. Huh. I wonder if he was there
7: to help them,
6: maybe
8: in
6: a counseling way.
8: Yeah.
6: Because
8: why was he there? We're still piecing that together. But real quick, also in the last weeks of her life, one of Hayden's last jobs was posing for PETA for an ad about how we don't want whales and dolphins in captivity at theme parks. She doesn't like that. And so Peter released the photo on Tuesday, 2 days after she died, the day after we found out. Is that the right time?
7: No.
8: Was that on the schedule?
7: That was a bit insensitive, I guess.
8: Release, she's draped outside of, her body's nude, but you can't see it, but she's draped over a bathtub, asking the question, could you live in a bathtub? I just question the timing and the sensitivity of that.
7: Yeah.
8: And they're going to argue Hayden would have wanted it.
9: Oh, yeah.
10: Did they post this on social media?
8: I don't know. I just saw the ad has been posted. They post it everywhere. They do billboards on social media. I think it's just tacky timing.
9: I agree.
7: Very. Yeah, I'm sure she wanted to send a message out there and she would have wanted it, but not 2 days after she passed. Yeah. That's
9: a little too soon.
7: Well,
9: to lighten up the mood, the 2026 MTV VMAs nominations are out. These are the Video Music Awards, and we love to see the women thrive in these categories. Madonna leads with 11 nominations for her Confessions 2 album, including the two big ones, Video of the Year and Artist of the Year. Taylor Swift has a total of 9 nominations, going up against Madonna in the same big categories. Ariana Grande and Sabrina Carpenter are tied with 7 nominations. And then with 5 nominations, we've got Zara Larsson and Pink Panthers. And then we get some testosterone in the house with Bruno Mars.
10: Okay.
8: Finally.
9: So history could be made this year. Taylor Swift currently has 30 VMAs, and she's tied with Beyonce for having the most VMA wins ever. Uh-huh. So all she needs is 1 out of her 9 nominations to hold the record for having the most moon people.
7: Wow.
8: The moon person. Yeah, they changed it to moon person.
11: Ah, instead of moon man.
9: Mm-hmm. Yeah, and gotcha. I was looking, because you can, this is a fan voted thing. Well, half of them are fan voted, half of them are not. You can vote at MTV.com. And I was looking, and for each category, you get up to 20 votes. So if you're indecisive, you can vote like, oh, I'll give Sabrina 5 votes and Zara Larsson 5 votes and, you know, whatever. Or you could give all 20 of your votes to whoever. The best new artist category, that's going to remain active into the live broadcast. And I was looking at that category. One of my favorite artists coming out of this year is Bella Kay. Mm. She's nominated for Best New Artist, and she's also in this week's episode of Anna's Group Chat podcast.
8: Cool. Oh, nice. Good score for
9: you. If you want to go listen to that, that's available anywhere you find podcasts. The VMAs are going to air live on CBS and MTV on September 27th. And then I also saw that a lot of people think Olivia Rodrigo got snubbed because she only got 1 nomination, even though she just put out an album. And she had some really great music.
7: She did have some great
9: music.
7: She
9: did music. That music video in the Palace of Versailles, and that didn't get nominated for video.
8: Oh, wow. Yeah. For all that work.
10: Yeah. Now, I remember hearing this from somewhere where a lot of musicians, they're not doing music videos anymore.
8: Right.
10: Just because it's like a waste of money. They're not getting a lot of
11: views. Expensive.
10: But, I mean, I find myself watching a lot of music videos as a pregame before I go out.
9: Me too.
7: Are you watching them or are you listening but they're on?
10: We're all sitting on our couch with our cocktails.
7: Watching.
10: Couch and cocktails, okay. Watching music videos. Giving them the views.
9: Yeah.
10: But I feel like music videos have gone down.
9: I mean, I agree. I think just because of social media, there's so many other ways for artists to market. But there is an art to the music video. And I do think that... Like Sabrina Carpenter, I think is a great music video artist. Yeah, Taylor Swift. There are the people that Tate McRae also put in just a lot into their
7: when they put
9: videos.
7: A storyline behind it and all
9: yeah.
7: that. Because, I mean, they used to have, I mean, MTV was a music video channel for those.
11: That's what they were when it started. And
10: then television.
7: Even with the countdown with the TRLs. So they had a place, and now that's gone. There's no.
8: You gotta go to YouTube.
11: Yep.
8: It's been a couple months since Dua Lipa and Callum Turner got married. In a new interview with Esquire, Callum said it was the most beautiful day of his life. He said when fans congratulate him, though, it still feels really surreal. Like, oh, yeah, I'm a husband. I got a wife. But in addition to booking more blockbusters, Esquire asked Callum what he hopes the next decade's going to hold. And he said, I'm 36. I'd like to have a family and raise some kids. Can you imagine Dua Lipa pregnant? She's going to be so adorable. I think she's 30-something, right? Callum said there are a few traits he's fine-tuned over his career. He thinks 30. Will help him be a successful parent. He said, I like structure, I like routine, and I like rhythm.
11: Okay.
7: I like rhythm.
8: And we've learned as parents, a lot of parents are loosey-goosey with the kids, but kids thrive in structure. Remember that.
7: Yeah. So do adults. We need structure too.
8: They balk against it, but they like knowing they have boundaries. Yeah. There's safety in boundaries.
11: Sure, absolutely.
9: Mm-hmm. So did y'all see pictures of Bradley Cooper and Margot Robbie? Because they have officially begun filming the new Ocean's 11 prequel in Paris.
11: Oh, really?
9: So George Clooney, he's played Danny Ocean in Ocean's 11, 12, and 13. The upcoming prequel is going to focus on his con artist parents, who are played by Bradley Cooper and Margot Robbie. Oh. So this is about them trying to pull off a heist at the 1962 Grand Prix. And so there's photos of them on set in costume, and it looks really cool already. Bradley and Margot play Danny's parents. And Bradley's not only starring in the movie, he's also the writer and director of the movie. And so it's George expected Clooney. To hit theaters next summer.
11: So he's not in it?
7: He's not born yet.
9: Well,
11: that's what it sounds like.
8: I don't know. Maybe there'll be like a cameo where it flashes forward at the end because this is a prequel.
7: Right.
9: Yeah.
7: That's his parent.
8: I bet it's going to end with her like, I'm pregnant. I bet that's how it'll end.
11: Yeah.
9: Man. Assuming that it's before they, right?
8: Well, I don't know. I don't know if Danny's a baby yet or if they're maybe just falling in love and hook up during the heist. I don't know.
9: Or they're teaching their kid how to be a con artist.
8: Right.
10: And it's like a baby body, but George Clooney's adult head.
7: Right. Just AI that thing on.
9: That's a good idea.
8: All right, Nicola Coughlin said her character Penelope Featherington is going to have a reduced presence in the upcoming fifth season of Bridgerton. This one's going to focus on the relationship between Francesca Bridgerton and Michaela Sterling. So this is the series first queer lead love story.
9: Oh, that's exciting. Yeah.
8: But the upcoming series is also going to deal with the chaos of a brand new mysterious lady Whistledown because Penelope retired her pen at the end of season four. But even...
9: Is that the narrator?
8: Yeah, she's the one that... The lady Whistledown. So they've already started production on 8 episodes for season 5. They're shooting it in London, and it's going to come out on Netflix sometime next year.
11: I don't think I've ever fallen off of a bandwagon as hard as I've fallen off of the Bridgerton. The season 1, you couldn't tear me away from the TV. Season 2, never watched one drop of it.
7: Me too.
9: You and I both.
11: We talked about it, yeah.
9: We talked about it a lot. Season 2 came out, and we were like, meh.
11: Not a drop of it.
7: I didn't even finish season 1.
8: I didn't either.
9: No, I've never seen an episode.
10: You know who loves it? Jennifer Lopez. Oh. She says it looks like looking into a box of Valentine's Day heart candy.
8: I get it.
9: I do love the music on it because they do like string quartet covers of pop music.
12: Oh, I love that.
9: That was really cool.
7: I did like that. But it was too fancy for me.
11: Too proper?
7: Too proper. All right. We got a worst date ever coming your way here in 10 minutes, Kid Nation. So get ready. Strap in, because we got all the juicy details. Now, this morning, the Kid Craddock Morning Show is sponsored by Aura Frames.
8: You know, these back-to-school photos make us realize how fast these kids are growing up. Makes me want to go back in time. And I can do that when those memories show up on my Aura frame. Kids love it, too. Sometimes an old picture will come up, and suddenly we're all talking about where we were, what we were doing, how much everybody's changed. 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
2: Hi, Rebecca.
3: Hey, y'all.
4: Hey, girl.
3: I just wanted to tell y'all I love you guys so much. Y'all are amazing.
2: We love you too, but we want to hear about your worst date ever story. What happened?
3: Okay, so we went to Olive Garden. I absolutely love some carbs. So I'm sitting and I'm rolling my noodles up on the spoon, as I've always been taught to do. Well, my husband had never done it that way, but he's like trying to take lessons and looking to see what I'm doing. And so he tries to do it, but he gets way too many noodles on the fork. And so it turns into this huge ball. So you can tell he's kind of looking like, what on earth do I do with this? So then the waiter walks up and he is like, sir, we've got knives to your side. And so, of course, like, it embarrasses him. And he's like, okay, yeah, thanks for that. So then he's trying to do that. Then at the end of it, he gives him the credit card. And the waiter comes back and he said, sir, your card's been declined. So instantly I'm like, oh, my God, you know, this is so embarrassing for him.
4: Yeah.
3: And so my husband was like, no, he's like, there's plenty of money on there. You got to go rerun it. And so the waiter was like, I'm sure there is an Exxon. And so he shows him the card. He'd given him the gas card instead of his actual credit card because he was so nervous. So, of course, like, now we joke about it. But at the time, like, he was so mutually embarrassed. But I was like, aww, at least it was a good humor.
2: And another worst date ever ending
4: marriage.
2: Marriage.
3: That's awful.
2: So, listen, when you're going on a date this weekend, and if it turns out to be awful, just think this could be your,
4: this could be it right here.
2: Rebecca, thank you for sharing.
4: Oh, man.
5: And really just consider it.
2: I love that he was watching her put the noodles in the fork. So how do I do that?
6: He's so nervous. Penny spaghetti couldn't pay.
1: Share your worst date ever story. Call or text 800-543-3548.
2: And a big shout out to Emma Kelly driving to school this morning, who's listening.
5: She ain't listening to us.
2: Hold on one second. Emma Kelly, if you are listening right now, you give us a call and your mom will give you $100.
5: Ooh.
4: Wow.
5: I will agree to do that.
2: Right? All right.
5: All she has to do is call me. Right now, within the next
4: 60 seconds.
2: Yeah, but also shout out because there's a bunch of college students headed back to class this morning. Mm-hmm. So shout out. And earlier on, we were talking about how maybe Emma Kelly could move into Audrey's apartment complex.
5: She doesn't want to.
2: And Kelly Raspberry said no.
5: Absolutely not.
2: She did a little research, and everything is falling apart. And it sucks when we have apartment complex drama or anything going down because we just want to live life regularly and chill.
5: Oh, yeah. My apartment complex is about to surpass my medication's abilities.
2: Whoa.
5: Like, it's it's getting real bad up in there. So Saturday night, I picked the best time to be intoxicated. I was coming home from a date.
2: Say that.
5: I was coming home from a date Saturday night. It was around midnight. And I get home and I'm like really loving on this dog I have currently and we're having a good time. And all of a sudden, a man comes over the speaker, which I didn't even know I had. I thought this speaker was for surround sound, like for your TV.
2: Right. You thought you were a big brother now, huh?
5: Oh, it scared me so bad. And he says, may I have your attention, please? I thought it felt like there was a bomb being announced.
2: Did you talk back to him? Did you think he was talking to you?
5: No, I was waiting. I was on the edge of my seat. He was like, may I have your attention, please? He repeated himself. There has been a fire reported on your floor. Then he repeated that again. And he goes, please evacuate using the stairs. And he said it again. And I was like, no. I just sat there.
2: Right.
5: But then my dog had to go to the bathroom because I just got home from a date. He'd been alone all day, all night. And I was like, well, I do have to walk him anyway. So I go to walk him.
7: I don't care about the fire, but my dog really has to be.
2: Could you smell any sort of smoke or anything?
5: No.
2: Okay.
5: No, but I also don't have the strongest sense of smell. I wasn't that concerned. And so I go to walk him, and I walk through the lobby. Y'all, there's like 70 people there in their pajamas. And they are livid. And they're like, we've been calling the apartment, the emergency number, maintenance. Yeah. No one's answering.
8: And was the voice just on
2: continuously?
5: Yes, continuously going on and on and on.
7: So it sounds like a false alarm, maybe?
5: Yeah.
4: Were the fire trucks and stuff?
5: Eventually, yes. Okay. But I went to walk at this time, no. So I go to walk my dog, and I'm really not worried about it. I'm like, this will end by the time I get back. And I come back in probably 10 to 15 minutes later, still going off. everyone's mad. There's dogs everywhere. People have their animals. Wow. They're yelling. Everyone's yelling together because, you know, mob mentality. Everyone gets each other more riled up.
2: Right.
5: Then they said they couldn't get a hold of anyone. So someone eventually called the fire department themselves because it didn't even automatically call them for some reason. Wow. They didn't show up. So the fire department ends up coming. And I'm like, whatever. I'm just going back to my apartment. And because I was intoxicated, I didn't really care that the guy just kept going and going and going and repeating.
2: You're like, it feels good to have a man in the house right
5: it
2: now.
5: It does. That was the first time I've heard a man's voice in my apartment ever. Yeah. And so it lasted from 12:17 a.m.
6: Wow.
5: To 2. Oh, it was 2:07 a.m.
2: So it was like your white noise, like you're sleeping. Wow.
5: Yeah, no,
2: noise.
5: I laid down in bed with my dog. I was ready to fall asleep. I didn't even care. And apparently, what I learned the next day when talking to girls in the elevator, because it's always packed because there's only one and you have to wait 30 minutes, she told me that apparently all those people in the lobby decided to get hotels.
2: Oh.
5: So they all left and got hotels.
7: And
5: so
7: they're going to bill it back to management.
4: Yeah.
7: And see how that goes.
2: I think they can.
5: We get an email finally Monday morning trying to explain what happened.
2: Uh-huh.
5: And everyone at the apartment, the word on the streets is that none of this is true. So tell me whether you believe this. A trip within the elevator control panel caused the building's fire alarm system to activate. That part I believe. We understand the disruption and concern this caused and sincerely apologize. Management is working closely with the city of Dallas, our elevator service provider, and our fire alarm apartment vendor to identify the cause and implement a permanent solution. And then this is what I found out also is apparently they're so backed up with maintenance requests. They have hundreds.
2: Didn't your maintenance guy quit?
5: Yeah.
2: Oh, yeah, that's not good.
5: So they also say in this email that they've reached out to get additional help this week to get control of the hundreds of maintenance requests that are going on. So they had to bring. So now there's even more people in my apartment complex. Yeah. Last night I waited 25 minutes for the elevator on the first floor.
6: Oh, gosh.
2: 25 minutes?
8: What? At what point do you just move out?
5: That's what I'm thinking.
9: You live
5: at the end
9: on
5: of my
9: the 16th
5: lease.
9: Floor?
5: I'm on the 10th, but the stairs take you outside. They don't even lead you to the lobby. They literally drop you off like on the corner of the outside in the ditch. And so
4: we got a ditch
5: on the
7: an
5: side.
7: Apartment complex with a ditch.
4: What? Kelly, that's where you're going.
2: Be well, like home, Kelly.
5: It's when a great
7: moved
5: area
7: up in the rankings for me.
2: I know.
6: Why wouldn't Emma Kelly want to live there?
5: And then I made an enemy last night.
2: Oh, you have your first apartment enemy?
5: Anna, I've never had an enemy, and you were talking about your enemy list.
8: Do you want me to pull it up so I can add this person?
5: Would you please?
8: Yeah. I have it right here.
5: We can have group, like a show enemy list.
2: Who enemy is me enemy?
8: Yeah. Exactly. Okay, I have
5: my
8: enemy list ready.
5: I'm waiting last night for the apartment elevator. It is like 7:30. I just wanted to walk this dog I got before I go to bed so I can sleep in peace. And I'm waiting over 10 minutes. And by the time the elevator comes up, there were two other people waiting for it with me. The second was a man that lives next door to me.
8: Is he the enemy?
5: Yes. That lives next door. He came out right when the elevator bell dinged.
2: Yeah.
5: After I'd been waiting there for like 11, 12 minutes with my dog. The dog has to pee.
4: So you just mad at him just because he didn't have to wait?
5: No. I'm not done. Yeah,
2: Let her finish. Let me cook.
5: Let me cook.
4: You cook it, girl.
5: The doors open up. Mm. It is a packed elevator because we've all been waiting for so long.
2: 25 minutes.
5: And I'm like, ooh, I don't know if I should go in here because I have to get them to move back.
7: You hesitated.
5: I hesitated.
2: No.
7: And that's he on goes, you, girl.
5: And then as I'm about to get in the elevator, he comes around, cuts me off.
4: Oh, yeah.
7: Oh.
5: Cuts me off and goes, sorry, I really have to go.
2: Go where?
5: Downstairs. And the elevator door closes as my mouth is open.
7: Hail to the no. Oh,
5: it's shutting as he's standing in there looking at me, making direct eye contact.
4: Oh, no.
5: Just wait.
4: Oh.
5: So then I take these stairs down to the ditch. I fall when I'm in the ditch.
4: Oh, no.
5: I go walk my dog who wouldn't go to the bathroom. So I spend 30 minutes out in the 104 degree heat. I come back to the lobby. Uh-huh. The lobby is filled with like 25 people waiting for the elevator. Mm. Again, I see this man come in.
2: Oh, I hate him.
5: He comes in with a piping hot burrito. That was his emergency.
6: He's got to go.
5: And he looks stoned. But then.
7: Did you say anything?
2: To have his bag, I don't like my burrito to not be piping hot. You know what I'm saying?
7: That was just rude.
5: Yes, it was rude. No, it gets worse. So he goes to the front of the line for the elevator after I've been waiting in the lobby. And he starts talking to these men that are also waiting for the elevator. He goes, guys, I came out of my apartment earlier and there were two other girls waiting for the elevator. I just went straight in for it. And he's bragging about it.
2: Oh, I love
8: it. All right, Audrey, I got it for you here. I wrote him down as man that lives next door to Audrey for pushing her down and stomping on her, calling her names because he needed his burrito and having the audacity.
4: There you Perfect. Go.
2: Okay.
4: Good.
2: We got to interview this guy.
7: You should have busted him right then and there.
5: And so, no, no, no.
7: The girl.
5: I peeked around the corner. He didn't even recognize me. That's how bad I looked.
2: How dare he not recognize
7: you?
2: Should
7: have said something, girl.
2: Yeah. Oh.
5: So now he's my enemy on my apartment. Yeah. And I was so mad the rest of the night.
4: Yeah.
7: We got to figure out how to make his life more difficult.
2: Yeah, we got
7: to
2: prank him somehow. Yeah. And now we know where he lives, so that's good for us.
8: Poison his burrito?
2: Yeah.
7: That's extreme.
2: Too far, Anna.
7: That's extreme.
8: Is it?
2: That's too far.
6: Are you thinking about moving?
5: I have to. It's so bad.
8: Oh, yeah,
5: so
8: I think you need to move.
2: What a whooping of a guy and place and everything that's going on in your life.
6: Your lease is coming up.
9: Al has a truck if you need.
2: Yeah. Al does and an extra room.
4: Yeah.
5: Oh,
2: Audrey and Al roommates? Like when you were in Psycho Shannon?
8: Oh, there's an idea. Oh, content on content on content.
2: We'll think about it. We'll think about it. We got first world problems coming up, and that Audrey had a bunch of first world problems right there, but we will be taking your calls here shortly with your first world problems.
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0: But our phone number is 800-543-3548. If you have a first world problem, you want to get off your chest because it does feel good complaining.
1: Mm-hmm.
0: I did have a bit of a first world problem yesterday. I surpassed, you know how I said I wanted to be in jury duty and then they turned me down. They said, yeah. We don't need you.
2: Yeah.
0: I surpassed that and I went straight to judge. I was a judge yesterday.
2: Oh, okay. Okay. Okay. Okay.
0: For the Big Tex Choice Awards.
1: Oh.
0: Which is for the State Fair of Texas. All the fair food, all the new fair food, all put in one room for us to try and judge and then crown a winner for.
3: How many dishes did you have to nibble on?
0: Kelly, there were three different categories. So we had a savory category, five dishes on that one. Then we had a sweets category, five on that one. And then we have the sippers. Yeah. Which is to wash it all down.
4: You drinks, 15 items.
0: And that was five as well.
3: Well, that's good because they had to narrow it down because I'm sure.
2: Oh, there's
0: tons.
3: Yeah, yeah, so you got the narrowed down categories.
0: And I want to say a lot of these chefs, a lot of these people that are creating these things have been trying it for up to like 84 years. Some are.
1: Dude, 84 years.
2: I gave up.
0: Yeah, I mean, there's it's a family generational thing.
3: Oh, I was going to say, that person.
2: I gave up. I tried 3 years or so to get in, and it's so competitive, and I don't know if it's political or not. I couldn't get in. I just gave up.
0: Our first one, I was just going to take one bite, and I was hoping they would just give us they said samples, but the samples were
2: huge,
0: humongous. Yeah. So Costco, get on that, because these are samples. And the first one they brought out was the one that ended up winning, which was the Burger Chop Tater Tacos.
1: Burger Chop Tater Tacos.
0: The shell is made out of tater tots and cheese.
3: Yum. So they mash them up crispy?
0: Yep. And they put the burger inside of it with some coleslaw. They got some potato underneath. It is the first bite, I had to go back. Next thing I know, I ate about 3/4 of it.
2: Oh, my God.
0: This is my first one.
1: Was everything fried?
0: Not everything was fried, but it was not.
3: That is the bit.
0: It's not in the diet.
2: Yeah.
0: Let's be honest here.
3: No, but the bit is, you know, deep fried yeah. Oreos.
4: One of my favorite bars has an award winning salad from the state fair.
0: Oh, man.
4: It's a Greek salad.
0: There were no salads here.
3: I scoff at your salad.
0: On the sweet side, the winner was a corny dog, but it was a Fletcher chocolate corny dog.
1: Whoa.
0: And I was bummed I wasn't going to get a corny dog. It looks like a corny dog. It even has like the mustard on there, which is frosting. And you bite in, and it's an explosion of chocolate.
1: Whoa. Okay,
0: it's a Fletcher's corny dog.
1: That's a different
0: with chocolate
1: bit,
0: inside.
2: Are you sure it's corny or is it corn?
0: No, it's just chocolate.
4: It's like a fudge.
3: So you bite into it, and the chocolate just oozes out.
0: It stays in there because the batter's pretty thick.
2: Yeah,
0: and it is delicious.
3: So it's got the corn dog batter with chocolate in it.
0: Yeah. Yeah, they wanted to see what else can we do with this batter.
1: Sounds delicious.
4: With yellow frosting on
0: top. Oh, man, it exploded. There was also this like flan buñuelo that I tried. And it was like fried flan, and I'm Mexican.
3: What's buñuelo?
0: Buñuelo is like the little, it's like a sugary dessert that you usually put honey on in Mexico.
2: Okay.
0: But they mixed and arroz con leche.
1: Oh,
0: so it was
1: God.
0: My three favorite desserts
3: arroz
0: from
3: con
0: Mexico.
3: Leche. That is rice milk.
0: It's like rice pudding. That was so good as well. It didn't win, but it was definitely my favorite.
1: So
0: but,
1: did you vote on your favorite? You had to like rank like top to bottom?
0: You had a sheet and then you had to put, what do you think? Excellent, good, satisfactory.
1: And you
0: all
1: started
0: that.
1: With your favorite, so then everything else just had to.
0: Afterwards, I mean, they were all good.
3: You try to be nice.
0: You try to be nice.
4: I saw that there was a matcha cheesecake.
0: The matcha, bury me in matcha.
1: I love matcha.
0: Bury me in matcha. I've never had matcha.
4: Uh-huh.
0: But
3: this was your first time?
0: It was my first time. I think the dude used to be like a Olympic swimmer that created this thing.
2: Yeah, they call him Matcha Man.
0: And it was on a stick too. That thing was delicious. That one, the most creative.
3: I've heard people either love matcha or hate matcha, like cilantro.
0: I liked it.
1: I love matcha.
0: And
3: I've never had matcha.
1: You need to have a good matcha.
0: And the sipper was a tropical cocoa fresca. That was the winner. It was like agua fresca, like watermelon, and they put pineapple in there, and then they put like coconut icy in there.
3: I love coconut.
2: Any alcohol in that treat?
0: Not in this one in particular, but there was a peach Bellini that had some alcohol. That was pretty good.
2: Yeah, there was
0: a margarita that was soft serve with vanilla. That was pretty
1: soft
0: good.
1: Soft serve?
0: I am telling you, we are going to eat nice at the fair this year.
3: That's the only reason I go.
0: But thank you to the State Fair of Texas for trusting me with my palate.
1: That's awesome.
0: And I had so much fun.
2: How were the after effects of eating all of these nice treats?
0: A lot of dairy. I did have to go somewhere afterwards because I had to go speak to some kids. And it was between stopping at a McDonald's and I just asked, hey, can I use a very far away.

0: family bathroom.
1: I didn't want to talk about this,
0: but she brought it up. And I was kind of, and I was like, and please, somewhere nobody else, because it.
2: So, I've been there.
0: Yeah, there was effects, but it was worth it.
2: Okay.
0: If I'm honest. Personal problem.
3: Sounds fun.
4: Yeah, that's awesome.
0: All right, 800-543-3548. That's our phone number if you want to call us up with your first world problems. We'll kick it off here with our friend Amber. Hi, Amber.
5: Hi, how are y'all?
0: We're doing so good. What's your first world problem?
5: Well, I'm supposed to have a job interview tomorrow at a company that I worked for before, and I absolutely love the job. But I'm going to have to call today and cancel the interview because I don't have a reliable babysitter anymore, and we are down to one car now.
4: Oh, that sucks.
0: Definitely first world problem.
2: Well, you can't take your baby with you?
5: No, I couldn't.
4: Oh, well, maybe we can give Justin tomorrow morning off and he can go babysit.
6: I would love to, actually.
0: Actually, bring your baby here. Justin will babysit the baby during the show.
4: That's a great idea.
6: I'll go pick him up and bring him here.
4: Oh, darn it. Well, we thought we had this illusion.
0: We're going to be thinking about you, Amber. Good luck, though. And that does
6: good luck finding a babysitter. I guess it's hard finding a babysitter.
0: Especially that early, too. Al, how do you do it? You know?
2: It's rough, man.
0: It's rough.
2: Yep.
0: Hi, Marcus.
7: Hey, what's going on, guys?
0: Oh, I'm just chilling. What's your first world problem?
7: All right, so check it out. Look, I bought a new truck last year. It was a 2025 GMC Sierra. And when I bought this truck, it's supposed to be the better truck, the upgraded version. I traded in my 2021, and it had air-conditioned seats. My new truck doesn't have air-conditioned seats, and I feel cheated.
2: Yeah. I can hear it in your voice.
4: Rightfully so.
0: How are you not going to put cold air in my butt?
2: Save that.
0: After I've had.
6: Now you got to get outside with a sweaty back.
7: More and I get less.
0: Marcus, I am so terribly sorry that you're dealing with that. And it's like 104 degrees out in the world right now.
4: And you're right, Justin. Getting out with your sweaty back sucks.
6: I thought seat warmers were a game changer. No. Air-conditioned seats.
0: Oh, it feels good.
6: Are so good.
4: I don't know if I've ever sat in an air-conditioned seat
8: I don't
4: before.
8: Think I have either,
0: sometimes,
8: Anna.
0: And as a guy, since we wear jeans all the time, I do pull my pants down to like... You haven't done this?
2: You do what? Finish the sentence, please.
0: When you're getting in, if you have the cooling seats, I have jeans. I don't feel it. So what I do is I pull my pants down.
6: Am I literally the only one?
2: You ride?
8: Save that for Does That Make Me Crazy?
0: You guys are wild.
2: You're riding around in your car with your seat.
6: I can hear you because I don't have air conditioning seats. But if I did, I would do that.
0: Oh, you put it down. It's just my underwear, and now it's.
4: So you're driving with your jeans at your ankles?
0: At my hamstrings.
4: What happens if you get pulled over?
0: They're not gonna pull me out.
6: It ain't just your hamstrings.
8: They're gonna think you're doing something pervy.
0: No, they're not.
8: If you're pulling up your pants as the officer approaches your window,
0: I'm not pulling them up. I'm gonna leave them down and say it's for the air conditioner.
4: You're so right, Kelly.
9: Hey, when do you unbutton? Oh my God. Do you unbutton before getting into the car?
0: As I'm getting in, you unbutton. As I'm getting in, so nobody sees sliding them down. Sometimes I'll sit down and I'll slide them down inside if there's a crowded parking lot. Why is it such a big deal?
9: Anybody in the world, please let us know.
2: 18-wheeler passes by you or something, or.
0: You'll see maybe a little, not nothing.
6: There's like a lot of people who drive shirtless.
0: Marcus, have a great day.
4: It is a very hot summer.
8: I would have told that.
0: I would not have thought more people did that. That's wild.
4: Hey, give us a call.
0: Yeah. That's wild that you guys are not taking full advantage of your air conditioning.
4: I'm
0: shocked. Hi, Addie.
10: Hey, good morning, Casey.
0: What's your first world problem, Addie?
10: Hey, so this past Sunday, we got tickets to the sold out BTS show, but then a few days before I woke up with TMJ, so my jaw locked up, so I could not scream as much as I wanted to at the concert.
0: I hope your TMJ got better, and I bet that BTS show was bomb, right, Addie?
10: It was so much fun. I love you guys. Been listening since 1996, first time caller.
0: Thank you. Glad you got in, Addie. Love you, girl. Have a wonderful day.
8: Long time.
0: We love that.
4: Long time listener, first time caller.
0: Hey, Mary.
11: Hey.
0: Mary, what's your first world problem?
11: My personal problem is that my youngest daughter, which is my baby, it's her first time away from home, and she left for college, and we took her down to South Georgia last Friday, so she's 6 hours away from home, and I miss her terribly.
0: Oh, I know. That mama pain is real, Mary. Well, we wish her the best. I know it's tough when the kids move out of the nest. She's like, bye, mom. Bye, mom. I'm out.
4: Off to college.
0: Hey, Megan.
1: Hey, guys.
2: Hey.
1: I have to caveat with saying that this is completely out of the norm and a first-time thing, but my first world problem is I got out of a relationship, a long one, that was not great. And a couple months, and that was a couple months ago, and I had some guy, I guess, that was interested and sent me so much Louis Vuitton, I guess, to court me. And I love them, but it's so inconvenient because I have nowhere to store all of them.
3: Oh, no.
1: So,
12: wow.
3: I love that for you.
1: Yeah, I mean, I've never experienced this before in my life, yeah. But I am loving the bags and shoes. It's pretty first world problem right there.
0: Absolutely. Wow. And Megan, I would just like to congratulate you on being extremely hot.
2: Yeah.
0: Congratulations. That's awesome.
3: I'm running out of room for my Louis Vuitton.
0: That a guy bought me because he's trying to court me. I love
6: that's
0: it.
6: That's annoying because I don't know where to put it.
0: Love you, Megan. Thank you for your call.
3: I'm going to manifest that type of problem.
0: Some people are just living their best lives, aren't they? All right, Kelly Raspberry, what's coming up here in your entertainment report?
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0: Oh, yeah.
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1: All right, what have you been working on, Kelly Raspberry?
0: All right, well, on TV tonight, I've been telling y'all, and I don't know if anybody's taken my advice yet, but Nation's Dumbest is back on Fox.
2: I looked for it.
0: He finally caught it.
1: I've watched one episode.
0: I don't understand why I like it so much, but they do like logic tests with these celebrities and just random trivia stuff. But it's just so fun to watch.
3: Do you know where it streams? I was looking for it.
1: It's on
0: Fox,
1: network.
0: So I don't know where it would stream.
3: Okay, that's why.
0: Do a rerun at some point during the week. But Steve-O graduated last week when I was watching.
2: Okay,
1: so he's cleared.
0: Yeah, but they've got six remaining celebrities still trying to avoid being the last one standing, because then you're the nation's dumbest. They've got Anthony Michael Hall. Ice-T is still in there. He was very grumpy.
1: And he was almost
0: very
1: out.
0: Very close.
1: Yeah, he was almost out 2 weeks ago.
0: Matt Leinart.
1: Which is weird.
0: His son is a quarterback for SMU, right?
1: His son he's a quarterback at SMU. Yeah, he's a freshman at SMU this year.
3: More importantly, he's married to the girl from Make It or Break It.
1: I like they're following them. Mm-hmm. They're funny together.
0: JoJo Siwa's still in it. Hilaria Baldwin, who actually... She's kind of winning me over. Very likable. I know she really wanted, she wanted to be Spanish so bad. And
3: with the Baldwinos.
0: And the fake accent and stuff.
1: She changed her name from Hillary to Hilaria.
3: Hilaria.
1: And then she had a fake accent.
0: But her parents, didn't they spend a lot of time in Spain, which is why she kind of like loves the culture and everything? I don't know. She's kind of winning me over. But also Chase Hudson, who is... If he's not the last one standing, I'm going to be shocked. He has got air between his ears. It's crazy the stuff that comes out of that kid's mouth. I'm like, you got to be joking.
2: You think
0: right
2: he's trying?
4: But it's probably the pressure.
5: Is that not what they want on it, America's Dumbest?
1: Yeah,
0: that's the point. But some of these are like, I don't know. A lot of times it's trivia questions, like a lyric to a song. It's like, come on, I wouldn't have gotten that either. That doesn't mean you're dumb. It's just you didn't know all the lyrics to Baby Got Back or something. You know what I mean?
4: But it's so pretty.
0: But the logic ones would get me every time. Like how to put this much water in another container without touching anything. I'd be like, I don't know. I'd fail that every time. Anyway, let's move on. Nation's Dumbest, if you haven't seen it.
2: Yeah, I'm trying to remember that.
0: Catch it. All right, so Spider-Man, Brand New Day. We talked earlier, it crossed the $2 billion mark sometime last week, the second fastest movie ever to do that. Good news for Marvel Studios and Columbia Pictures, the production company. They're like, we got our money back making this bad boy. But great news for Tom Holland. Okay, so Tom was paid $20 million to come back as Spider-Man Peter Parker.
1: Yeah.
0: But thanks to his back-end deal, the bonus he gets well the movie performs, insiders told The Wrap he is easily going to make at least $100 million.
1: So he talked to Robert Downey Jr. about his deal, didn't
0: they? Learned.
1: Yeah, they learned.
0: And apparently the studio didn't put a cap on it.
3: Oh. Wow.
0: That's what insiders are saying.
1: I saw.
0: So you could say you could earn up to $100 million. No, they didn't put a cap on it.
1: Wow. He can go all the way to $1 billion if this movie crushes.
5: Zendaya are building generational wealth for their future family.
1: I saw an Instagram story for Zendaya and Tom Holland on how their salaries have evolved.
0: Well, they have it just for Spider-Man alone. Daily Mail broke it down. They said for the first time he appeared as Spider-Man, he got paid $250,000.
1: Yeah.
0: That was for the Captain America Civil War 2016 movie.
1: When he shows up at the end.
0: Kind of crossover. Like, yeah, just $250,000.
1: Which is good.
0: But then Spider-Man Homecoming 2017, he got $500,000.
4: Wow.
0: Okay. For the lead. Then $4 million for the next one. Then $10 million for No Way Home. Mm. And that, then he did a couple of other crossover roles. So that ended his six picture deal as Spider-Man. So when his attorneys and agents went back to negotiate for a Brand New Day, that's when they came up with a $20 million upfront back-end deal.
2: You go, boy. You go, Tom Holland.
5: I knew I should have been Spider-Man.
1: Right. Me too.
0: All right, so she sat on The Secret for a year but couldn't hold it in any longer. But on TikTok last year, this girl named Jamie Causey, she posted a TikTok talking about how it was her birthday and how she's a first-generation college student struggling to pay her tuition. It was at University of Alabama. For in-state students, a semester is just shy of $6,000.
1: Okay. Oh, that's pretty good.
0: Right?
2: Yeah.
0: She was shocked. She said it took her a minute. She didn't see it initially, but Olivia Rodrigo DM'd her and said, "Hi, girl, you don't know me," but she shared the screenshot now. It's been over a year now. "You seem like the coolest kind of gal, and and you're such a source of positivity and light in my life. I watched your video about tuition, and I'd love to help you out if you're open to that.
1: Yes.
0: And asked if she had a Venmo.
1: What?
0: So Jamie shared it, and she said then Olivia's rep responded, like, it's been taken care of, and she Venmoed her $5,000.
5: Wow.
0: $1,000 to help cover her costs so she could graduate, and she did. With a degree in public relations.
5: That's awesome. Hey.
0: And she also said Paris Hilton saw the video and sent her some cool swag.
1: She's going to get a job working for Paris Hilton or Olivia Rodrigo
0: knows her. She sent her some pink stuff, I'm sure.
5: Wow. Very cool.
0: And in another story of a celebrity doing something really nice, Shakira, she's committed initially $1.25 million to help rebuild the schools that were damaged by that earthquake that struck in Colombia.
1: Yeah, that was bad.
0: On August the 5th, I believe? No, yeah. August 10th.
2: Yeah, about a week
0: when ago. That earthquake hit. It killed hundreds of people, but also really hit about 200 schools very hard. So she's pledged over $1 million to help rebuild those schools. And she was there to visit with some of the kids this week. Now, I was listening to the hardest podcast to pronounce, Serialously. The girl that started it, Annie Elise, she covers crime. She said, I picked the dumbest name ever. She says, I know it, but it's too late now. She's stuck.
1: Uh-huh.
2: Serialessly.
0: She had Chris Hansen on this week.
1: Love Chris Hansen.
0: Right. Talking about his work with To Catch a Predator. Mm-hmm. And of course, Annie Elise asked him about the upcoming movie, the A24 movie, Primetime, starring Robert Pattinson as Chris Hansen. He said, nobody ever contacted him about it. Robert didn't. What do you think, as a method actor or whatever, Robert would have reached out and said, Chris, can I get in your brain or something?
1: Yeah,
0: sure. He said he did not even know about this movie until they finished production.
1: I would ask him to, like, can we improv a scene where I'm like, you're
0: nobody.
1: So that you could see what it'd be like from the other. Like,
0: isn't that
1: so many,
0: shocking?
1: Very.
5: But is that even legal?
0: I don't. Well, they did it. And he said they're going to give him a private screening. But he's like, it's already done.
1: Yeah.
0: He said the trailer looks dramatic, but they didn't reach out to him at all.
1: Man.
4: And maybe
0: isn't that weird?
4: Well, maybe it was on a contract that Robert Pattinson couldn't tell anybody. But, they keep it a secret.
1: But you're playing the man.
0: At least you have NDAs. You contact the person you're playing.
5: But how can you make a movie about someone and they don't even know that you're making a movie about them?
1: That's crazy.
5: That's crazy.
0: Right? But he also, Annie Elise also asked him, you know, over all the years, you know, just curiosity, have you ever busted any women with these catcher predators? He said, no. He said the reason is, you know, they usually, you got to really be careful with, like, if your kids play Roblox and stuff like that, that these, usually it's men who get in and they show up. And it's like across the board, lawyers, doctors, really high up people that are just perverts. But he said the men like the anonymity, but women like to build relationships. That's why you see more of a teacher-student interaction instead of these online predators, because women don't like the anonymity of it. Isn't that interesting?
1: Yeah.
0: The psychology behind it.
1: Man, Chris Hansen was so...
0: It was a cool interview if you haven't heard it yet. Serialessly, which is out now. And that's today's entertainment report.
1: Thank you, Kelly Raspberry. 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

0: Madison Square Garden, New York City. Just staring into the eyeballs of Harry Styles.
1: Crying.
0: And I know what you're thinking. JC, zero chance. Have you seen how expensive it is to travel, get a hotel in New York, get tickets to the show that is basically sold out? Oh, no, no, no. We got you.
2: We got you.
0: Because you could be there next month in New York City with Harry Styles. You can win a pair of tickets to his Madison Square Garden concert. We'll get cash to cover your flights, some hotel. Also, you need spending money. We know you want to go shopping in New York because it's a once-in-a-lifetime trip. And all you got to do is not have one of those drinks you're going to have this weekend. $20. That's all.
3: Drinks are expensive.
0: They're
3: now,
0: so
3: JC.
0: Expensive, Kelly. It is crazy how expensive it is. So instead of having like three drinks, have two. And then take that money over and use it to donate it to our charity, Kids Kids, because that's what will enter you into this raffle. All donations will help send children with life-altering conditions on a trip of a lifetime to Disney World. You can enter for this chance to see Harry Styles at KidNation.com. Do it right now, by the way. The contest ends at 11:59 Central on Wednesday, August 26th. So you got about five more days of this. Each donation of $20 will earn you 20 entries into the contest. $40 will get you 50 entries, so a little bonus right there. So the more you donate, the more entries you get, right? There's a little math added to this. Your best value, however, is $100, which gets you 150 entries.
2: Oh, wow. Okay.
0: And that concert, in case you want to put it in your calendar, is happening Saturday, September 19th.
2: Oh, a Saturday night concert in New York City?
3: Yes.
0: Yeah.
3: And dude, here's the thing. A lot of times people say, oh, you can win tickets, and they're awful seats, like in the nosebleeds. These are great seats. If you want to look it up, section 105.
0: 105.
3: Row 3.
0: Wow.
3: Whoa.
0: Oh, yeah, definitely going to
3: get... These are great seats.
1: Is that lower bowl?
0: Yeah.
3: Face value on these, with all the taxes and everything, were about $1,000 each.
1: Wow.
3: For face value. So, and you're only going to maybe pay $20.
0: $20?
3: And you don't try to buy those at resale now. Those would be way more than $1,000.
0: And you're helping kids that deserve a trip of a lifetime?
3: I know. It's a great,
2: that's
3: great
2: a win,
3: deal.
2: win.
0: Everybody stays winning right there. Even Harry Styles.
2: And you get to see Harry.
0: Exactly. Yeah.
3: All right. In New York.
2: Yeah.
3: One of the most beautiful places in the world.
0: We talked about it this morning. New York City, the third most beautiful place in the world.
4: It has a Statue of Liberty.
0: It does have the Statue of Liberty.
1: And good pizza.
0: Uh-huh.
1: And a skyline.
4: And it's the Big Apple.
0: And a skyline.
4: I've never been to New York City.
5: The word was attractive.
2: Yeah, that's right. Yeah. It was attractive.
4: So, things
2: attractive
4: to do.
2: Is,
3: yeah, attractive is different than beautiful.
2: Subjective, yeah.
3: Attractive is very, it attracts you, is different than being beautiful.
0: Get you some New York pizza, because that's famous.
2: You're attractive, Kelly.
0: Oh.
2: You are.
3: Ooh, whoa. But not beautiful.
1: So you're saying she's not beautiful?
2: No, but I was just giving.
3: That's all I heard.
2: I was just giving.
3: We just said it's different between beautiful and attractive.
4: How dare you
3: said,
4: call her attractive?
2: I was giving kudos to the word attractive.
0: Kelly, I think you're hot.
3: That was insulting, right, Trey?
5: I mean, I am offended for you.
3: It was a backhanded compliment.
5: And you could hear the way, just like the tone of his
0: just
5: voice.
0: Everything.
2: Yeah. I was giving kudos to, I was saying it's good to be attractive.
1: The implication was that she's not beautiful, but she does attract you.
3: That's the subtext.
2: That
1: yeah, that's
2: right.
1: What you're really
2: not
1: saying.
2: Not
1: even the subtext. I just did an instant replay in my headphones, and you said ugly.
4: Big Al, you need to go with the nation's dumbest.
2: If I had said beautiful, then that would have taken away
3: what you
2: from being
3: said
2: attractive.
3: Is, and Kelly,
0: you're hot.
3: How do you manage to be both beautiful and attractive?
1: Right.
2: That's what I said in my head.
1: Oh, okay.
0: Yeah, that three pack is going
3: everybody
0: nowhere.
3: Kelly gives Al such a hard time.
2: I meant no harm, Kelly.
0: I know you meant no
3: in
0: harm.
3: That's fact, what even hurts worse, because you just do it naturally.
2: In fact, you're attractive.
1: The hole has been dug.
3: I'll accept it.
0: I mean, I don't know where to go from here.
4: Oh, he's so deep in that.
0: We lost Kelly for the rest of the show.
1: Yeah.
0: It's not a good thing. Big Al just made Kelly feel some sort of way, which is what Justin was talking to me about, because you saw a post from a TikToker.
4: Yeah. So it proposes the question, besides weight, what are some of the things that make you feel really fat?
0: Is this from that girl, Chloe?
4: Yes. There's a TikToker. Her name's Chloe. She's blowing up right now.
0: Yeah.
4: I love that she's just wearing baggy t-shirts, hair all messy, and she's just going on TikTok, just talking about what's going on through her mind. And this video, she did the list talking about the things besides weight that make her feel really fat. The video has over 10.3 million views.
1: What are some of the examples?
4: All right, ready? So here's the list. Hair being greasy.
0: That makes her feel that way?
4: Mm-hmm. When she's like, ooh, my hair is dirty, I'm feeling fat.
0: It makes me feel gross.
4: Of course, because she needs to go take a shower.
1: She just means gross.
4: Gross.
3: No, okay. She says fat.
4: Fat and gross.
0: She said in the video.
1: Fat and gross are two different things.
3: Yeah. Two different things.
1: Oh, which one
2: are you? I am not. I'm fat and
4: I'm gross. Good morning, show.
0: When my hair's greasy, I feel attractive.
4: Trey, can I get some underbed music here? Some upbeat.
5: Sure, wow. Anything. What would you like?
4: Wow.
3: Something that sounds fat.
4: Is there anything you something that's, no,
3: something
4: like
3: that sounds fat, Trey.
1: A fat beat.
5: Something. Okay. You got it.
3: Drop that fat beat.
4: Drop that fat beat.
1: That would be
4: great. Fat Joe. Happy birthday, by the way, Fat Joe.
1: That would be great.
4: She said, when she goes to pick something up and you don't pick it up on the first try. Because, of course, you're not going to pick it up on the first try.
1: But why does it make you feel fat?
2: Because it makes you feel like
4: your
2: stomach.
4: Because a skinny person would have picked it up on the first try.
3: What if a skinny person's weak?
4: That makes no sense.
1: But see, skinny and weak are two different things.
2: And you're not getting me again.
4: She said, when she looks at the time and it's 2 a.m.
0: What?
2: That makes you feel fat?
1: Because see, I was thinking in my head when this question was proposed, like when I eat Nutella straight out of the jar,
3: yes,
1: I do that in private.
4: Uh-huh.
3: Yeah, this is dumb.
4: Well, she got 10.3 million
3: She's
4: views.
3: She's getting 10.3 million views because people are telling her this is a dumb
4: list. No, there's more to the list. I've only said three. There's a long list.
0: When I eat pancakes and I find myself licking the plate to get the rest of the maple syrup. I feel like in my heart, I'm like, dang, this. I hope nobody can see
3: We're
0: me.
3: We're all
0: right
3: plate lickers, right? Yeah. Let's be honest. At home.
4: If it's good.
1: At home.
4: And
1: at
4: to
1: home.
4: Our listeners, if you can add and chime onto the list, please let us know.
0: I have licked in a restaurant, too.
3: Though. You have? Yes.
0: Kelly, it was, I had to.
1: What was the plate?
3: Were your pants up or down at the time?
0: It was a caramel cheesecake, and the caramel was on the plate, and I was like,
1: Trey?
0: I can't let that go.
1: Great song, Trey.
6: Y'all ever take an empty bag of chips and pour it into your mouth?
0: Yes.
6: Oh, the crumbs.
4: Yeah. The corner, that corner slide. Pool.
3: I ate some, y'all.
2: What?
3: At the discount section of Kroger, like the clearance section.
1: When Kelly got Southern,
3: They had some sweet Carolina barbecue-flavored pork rinds.
0: Mm.
3: I had to eat them on the way home. At the bottom, there was about an inch of dust.
6: Yes, the best part.
3: Licking my fingers. Licking my fingers.
6: Yes, I did.
2: I wish I had a video of that.
3: Justin, I felt fat.
4: Good. Add that to the list.
2: I had a video of that.
4: She said, when she goes to the buffet, of course.
3: Oh, yeah.
4: When you go to the buffet.
0: 100%.
4: Everyone in line, get your plate now before they eat it all.
1: And when you go for round two.
4: Round two at the buffet.
5: Every once in a while, I'll lay down on my wife's side of the bed, and hers is, like, completely firm still. And on my side, it's, like, sunken in, and I'm like, what in the world?
0: That's a good one, Trey.
1: That's good.
4: I left my taint in the bed.
1: That's a good one.
4: She said, when she spills food on her shirt.
1: Yeah.
4: Of course.
2: Yeah.
6: A lot of times on dates, guys will try to pick me up, and they'll be shaking.
0: What?
6: Yeah, they'll be like,
0: oh, they go.
4: Oh, that makes you feel fat.
0: Yeah, guys, be careful.
4: When they're shaking when they pick you up.
6: Oh, yeah.
0: If you're picking up a girl, definitely don't go, ooh.
6: Yeah, ever, and they make ever. That noise.
0: Don't
6: they make that
0: in.
6: Noise.
1: Yeah, that's rude.
4: And then people chimed in the comments to add to it, and I think y'all are going to agree with some of these on the list, but they said, when you're walking and the floor creaks.
1: Yeah.
2: I'll give you
0: and
2: that
0: it's
2: one.
0: Concrete.
4: Right. Big Al, didn't you sit on the toilet in the bathroom and it fell off the wall?
2: Yeah, I did.
1: That's iconic.
2: It's not one of my more proud moments. It was not one of my more proud moments.
4: Did you feel fat?
2: Yes. Thanks for bringing that up, bro.
4: You're welcome. In the comment section, they said, sitting on the toilet naked.
0: Yeah.
4: Makes me feel fat.
0: That makes me feel some sort of way for some reason.
3: Eating naked, too.
0: Yeah.
3: That's not good.
0: I don't think I've eaten naked.
1: I don't know if I've done that.
0: What?
3: I have.
0: You've eaten naked?
2: Oh, yeah.
3: It was a special circumstances.
0: Was that one there? What's a special circumstance where we eat naked?
3: You ride around with your pants down. Why don't you judge me?
0: Oh, you don't bring
3: naked.
0: That up again. Kelly.
4: Look over there.
0: Yeah, you can't. I put up a story on my Instagram to show that I will not be getting arrested for riding around with my pants down. I'm trying to get air on my butt cheeks because of the air conditioning.
2: I did this one time, Kelly. This was before Charlie was living with me. Like, I was naked, about to get in the shower. And I'm like, I don't have a towel. So I go in the laundry room, get a towel. I go in there, and I notice I hadn't put all my groceries up. There's a package of packaged cheese. And so I have a towel in my hand. I'm completely naked. And I'm like, oh, I got to put this cheese in the refrigerator. I'm like, I want some cheese right now.
3: See? Special circumstances.
2: I throw the towel over my shoulder. I unwrap the wrapped cheese. And I'm eating a slice of cheese.
0: Naked.
2: I have to pass by my door to get back to the bedroom. I'm like, oh, everybody sees me eating a piece of cheese.
4: Little naked. Mouse at night walking around.
2: Because I know that wasn't a pretty picture.
6: Did that make you feel fat?
2: It made me feel fat.
4: Fat.
0: All right, so Big Al explained why he eats naked. Kelly?
4: Kelly, why are you naked?
3: I don't remember. It's happened many occasions over my life.
4: As you should. You're enjoying your life. I have more from the list.
6: If Kelly wants to eat naked, she can eat naked.
3: I need to keep an air of mystery about me.
0: We respect you.
6: I think it's actually weirder if you've never eaten naked.
3: Thank you.
2: Yeah, I think so.
6: Like, why do you always have clothes on every time you eat? So that I don't feel fat? Is that a requirement?
2: Because there's other people, you know, around. Yeah.
0: Can't do it. Well, there's that restaurant you could.
2: Naked restaurant.
0: You can go nude dining.
3: No.
4: Or speaking of being naked, when you're drying yourself off with a towel, but it doesn't fully wrap around.
0: Oh yeah, that makes me not feel good.
2: We just tattoo together.
0: Yeah. Right.
6: Oh my gosh.
2: Back in my bigger days.
0: Two beach towels.
2: Yeah, man.
0: All right, that was fun, Justin.
4: Good.
0: That was a good one. All right. We got our love expert, Kelly Raspberry, ready to help you out here. Today, the podcast drops, the Love Letters to Kelly podcast, but you can write her at lovelettertokelly.com and we'll get you some advice in 10 minutes.
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21: 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A Couple Minutes.

0: so I checked out his internet history on his phone. I never do that, but something in my gut told me to do it. Mm-hmm. Turns out he's been looking at her Facebook page all day during work and at all of her photos. Ugh. But Kelly, we're set to be getting married in just 1 month, and I don't know what to do. By the way, my fiance is 24, and the woman that he works with is 40, married, and with a child.
1: Mm. Oh, my goodness.
2: I think there is some allure about that, you know, older woman romance stuff. Look, I know it's embarrassing to call off a wedding. It is embarrassing. But I don't think this is... Would you rather have a moment of embarrassment or have to deal with a nasty divorce later? Because this is not a good sign.
3: Not a really bad
2: sign. Your gut's telling you and there's red flags going off. All your family and friends, they'll support you through it. But
1: yeah, they will. They really,
2: don't
1: really
2: go
1: will.
2: Through with a wedding just because you're too embarrassed to call it off. So that would be my advice to you.
1: And I will second that.
0: I'll third it.
3: And the other lady's in a full-on marriage, huh? Mm-hmm.
2: You should want, when you get married, you should want to run down that aisle and celebrate and, like, shout it from the rooftops. But if you have that nagging doubt, don't do it, girl. But, you know, that's a harder, easier said than done.
1: And we support you as well in that decision.
4: Also, she's so young. He's 24. She's probably 24 at the same time.
2: I would imagine.
4: And you got your whole 20s ahead of you, and who you are now is not who you're going to be when you're 30.
2: And you know that older lady's thinking, I still got it. I'm sexy. Yeah. She's not about to turn off that fountain. She's going to, you know, if he comes sneaking back around, the temptation's too great.
1: Yeah, they work together.
2: If you can find the strength to do it, I hope you can call it off. And don't let him sweet talk you back into it because he's already shown you who he is.
0: Yeah. You already had an intuition and it was just, you proved yourself right.
1: Yeah.
4: Think of the hot man you can date after this.
3: Yeah.
2: Well, she don't want to think about that right now. It's embarrassing.
0: Yeah.
2: Getting a divorce is embarrassing.
3: Yeah.
2: But calling off a wedding... You'll survive it. It's been done.
3: And you didn't do anything wrong. It's not your fault.
1: Right.
5: Love letters to Kelly.
4: Dear Kelly, you are the love expert.
2: I am.
4: I got married this past November, and I'm absolutely loving it. I love him with my whole heart, but there's just one problem. I hate his driving.
3: What's wrong with it?
4: Every time he drives me crazy. I know I may not be the best passenger seat driver, but I don't know what to do. He is always in the slow lane on the highway.
2: Girl.
4: And never passes anyone up.
2: That's Alan. Oh, my God.
3: No.
2: My husband, Alan, always drives below the speed limit. It drives me
3: Hello,
2: nuts.
3: I'm Alan.
1: My dude.
2: What? Yes.
3: Alan struck me as a fellow fast driver.
2: He is a super cautious driver. And if I say something about us running late, he'll drive slower.
3: No way.
2: Yes.
0: That's annoying.
3: Oh, Alan.
1: My dude.
4: When we're driving on the street, he always stays in the lane on the side that we are going to turn, even if it's miles away. I love him so much, and I don't always feel like driving. So whenever he does drive, we are constantly arguing about how he's driving. What do I do? I drive 30 miles to work and 40 miles to school every day. So sometimes I need a break. Do I just need to always have to drive in order to avoid his grandpa driving? Help.
2: Girl, you just have to learn. I had to learn that some things are just not worth fighting over.
1: Exactly.
3: I know.
2: You have to.
1: Pick your battles.
2: I just, you know, every once in a while he can hear me over there.
3: What?
2: That deep breathing. Yeah, it's like, oh. He's just the same thing. He stays in the turn lane miles before you have to get there. He drives below the speed limit. But I just, you know what? I sit there and I think about all the wonderful things he does for me. He picks up dog poop. I never have to pick up dog poop in my yard. I never have to do that.
1: Well, you come to my house.
2: He pays all the bills, so I don't have to do that. I just sit there and think about all the great things. We're going to get there, and we're going to get there in one piece.
4: You're going to get there.
2: And if I say something about it, it just makes it worse. So you just have to learn that maybe, you know, it's not that big of a deal, honestly. I get it. Listen, I relate. We had huge issues over the temperature in the car. He likes to keep it on automatic so he sets it. He wants it to be 73 at all the time.
1: Right.
2: All the time. So sometimes the air conditioner's blowing as hard as it can to get it to 73, and sometimes it's barely eking out. I want it low and freezing. You know, and so
3: constant freezing.
2: I have to let go. When I'm driving, I control the temperature. When he's driving, he controls the temperature. But it's hard. It's been hard.
4: Was it? There's the saying, let go, let God. But
2: you just got to let it go.
4: You
2: got
4: to let it go, Alan.
1: It's a first world problem. I mean, first world marriage problem. I mean, if that's your biggest problem,
2: but you are
1: you're
2: not
1: still
2: alone.
1: Doing all
2: right. Yes, count your blessings if that's the only problem.
4: This may surprise y'all. Daniel hates my driving.
0: What?
4: I know. So, but we do fight, and he likes to tell me where to go. But instead of us fighting now, he just gets on his phone.
2: Find something else to
4: media.
2: Do. Put on a great podcast. Listen to Love Letters to Kelly, the podcast.
0: Yes.
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0: podcast. Listen to the Kid Nation. If you missed the show, listen to us. Do something together. Have a great conversation. Think, oh, we get to spend more quality time together driving below the speed limit. Honey, this is great.
1: Well, how do you guys deal with the looks? Because I know people probably give you the, hey, speed up look. But does he not notice?
0: Or when someone's driving, does not care.
2: When someone's on your, like, right behind you, like, really, really close
1: tailgate.
2: Behind you.
1: Yeah, like, they're giving you the tailgate, the, like, hey, speed up tailgate.
2: It's so annoying.
3: Mel Robbins, let them.
1: Let them.
3: Let them.
1: That's right. That's how I'm living.
3: If they're angry, just let them be angry.
1: Let them drive slow. Let them.
2: Let them.
1: I let
0: Never have I identified more with a letter writer than I have today. That was awesome.
1: Yeah.
4: You're welcome.
1: I had no idea.
5: I didn't know Alan was a slow driver either. I just
0: motorcycles. He is so cautious on the motorcycle.
5: Yeah.
0: He's taken he's taken all the safety courses.
5: Right.
0: He is extremely safe. Because he knows how, I mean, we think about it, a car is a weapon.
5: Yeah, sure.
1: True.
0: You know, and
5: two or three times.
2: And has Alan ever taken his pants off while driving, or is that just
0: well, in special circumstances.
4: Great answer, Kelly.
1: Wild.
6: Alan's a lucky man.
1: This guy. If you want to write our love expert, you can do so. Loveletterstokelly.com is where you can do that. I do have like a marriage issue that could potentially cause a little fight, though.
5: Oh, really?
1: Ooh. See what you guys think.
5: Okay.
1: So we were offered a TV for free.
5: Okay.
1: From my sister-in-law. She has this like 90-inch TV.
5: What?
1: Thank you, Al. Nice. So I'm over here going like, yes. My wife said, we don't need a TV. And I said, but it's big.
5: You always need a 90-inch TV.
1: And it's bigger than any of our TVs that we've ever had in our lives. You could put all our TVs together. It's 90 inches.
5: Yeah.
1: I looked up the dimensions of this TV.
2: 90 inches?
1: It fits perfectly in, above my fireplace.
5: Okay,
1: like, perfect. There's a little bit of concrete right there, and it fits perfectly.
5: Done deal.
1: Like, there's no room. Or it's like, I'm like, babe, it's meant to be. It goes from the ceiling down to where the little mantle is.
5: Yeah.
1: And it fits perfectly.
5: Uh-huh.
1: She said no.
0: Oh.
5: Who did?
4: Well, who wears
5: Kenzie.
4: Who wears the pants in the relationship?
0: Kenzie. The aesthetic.
5: Oh, okay. No, I'm sorry, Kenzie.
1: She said
5: I love
1: it looks
5: you.
1: Too big.
5: No, no, no.
1: And I said, first of all, good news that that's something. That there's no such thing as too big. That's great.
5: Yeah.
1: But also, when it comes to TVs, I don't.
5: JC.
1: I disagree.
5: No. I got your back on that. You had my back earlier. I got your back on this.
1: So listen, my plan here is I need somebody to help me go get this TV while Kenzie's away.
5: Right.
1: And I got to hang it up. Do you think that's like going to get me in trouble?
5: No.
0: No.
5: No.
0: That's a bad
5: idea.
4: You got to be the man of the house.
1: Sometimes you got to do something and then she'll get there and she'll be like, oh, that's cool.
2: Be careful though.
5: You need to send her on a spa day. Like, you know, just pull out all the bells and whistles. Massage.
1: Right. Go do
5: your thing. Petty, all that stuff.
4: Buy her a Birkin.
5: Yes.
1: I brought this up during the love letters to Kelly because I wanted to see what Kelly would do if Alan did such thing.
0: Hung a big, massive TV.
1: And you didn't want it. It's a big TV.
0: I let stuff go. But I'm in a different place in life.
1: Okay.
2: Do you think she would notice if you replaced it?
1: Oh, yeah.
6: To notice.
1: It's twice as big.
6: I had 90 inches.
2: I don't know if I would notice. One time as a Christmas gift, Ryan got me an entire vanity set and he hid it in plain sight. I did not
0: Go for it and see what happens.
1: I'm thinking about asking for forgiveness.
5: Yes.
1: Football season is about to start.
5: Yes. Oh, dude.
1: It'd be like Dak Prescott throwing me the football.
4: Why is your sister-in-law getting rid of it?
5: Moving.
1: Oh, it's a bad situation.
4: Oh.
1: She's moving.
4: Dude. Oh, she moved.
5: Do it. Do it. Do it. Do it.
1: All right, coming up here in 10 minutes. This may be the weirdest solicitation of a service you've ever heard of in your entire life.
5: Okay. I'm intrigued.
1: Pregnant women, you may want to listen to this because you might be interested. All right, we'll tell you what it is in 10 minutes.
7: 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Sometimes they argue. But at the end of the day, they're still your radio family. 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
3: Getting a lot of love on the text at 800-543-3548 regarding me bending the rules at my house and getting a TV that my wife doesn't want.
4: Dude!
3: Bonnie wrote us, because we got offered a free 90-inch TV, and my wife says it's too big for where I want to put it. Bonnie wrote us and said, JC, I was against my 90-inch television to begin with. By the way, I love it now. You got to go for it.
5: Okay.
3: So Bonnie's about it, and she wasn't in the beginning. JC, my boyfriend has 100-inch TV,
4: yeah.
3: And I thought it was a waste of money. But you know what? I love watching football and movies on it now. Great choice.
4: Sometimes you got to do it, dude. Take it from the divorce guy. Sometimes you got to just, you know, make a decision and do it.
3: Right. I got Big Al and White Cheddar offering to come help set it up when Kinsey's gone. I hope Kinsey's not listening right now.
4: I think if she was, she would have
3: texted already. She would have texted already.
6: Yeah, she would have just called.
3: Happy about something. Yeah. Right now, we're in the clear.
4: Good.
3: So Audrey sent me this solicitation she saw on a singles group.
6: On Facebook.
3: Audrey's in a singles group because she's single and ready to mingle.
6: Uh-huh.
3: And this could quite possibly be the weirdest request I have ever seen somebody ask other people. It says, any pregnant women here who wouldn't mind letting me feel their belly? I know that sounds odd. I've never been around a pregnant woman, and I'm just honestly curious what it feels like. Just the belly. Not trying to just fill you up or anything. I'd be happy to take you out for a nice dinner first so it's not completely random, and we can get a little more comfortable with each other. If the idea makes you uncomfortable, no worries at all. But if you're open to it, I'm genuine about the offer.
6: Posted in a single...
3: What?
6: The funny thing is, that wasn't the post that was posted. Someone screenshotted that post and reposted it in the group and said, ain't no way we're gonna... What we not finna do is let bro delete this like he ain't say that. And that's where all the comments are on the post.
3: Yeah.
6: But I'm realizing it's more common than you think.
3: People wanna rub somebody's belly?
6: Yeah, people are like, oh, I have the same fetish. And then some of these women are speaking and saying, when I was pregnant, the same things happened to me. Men always ask me out.
3: What?
4: Asking out or asking to rub the belly? I mean, I've done it, like, with a friend or something.
7: It's cool because you want to feel the baby kick and stuff
4: like
7: that.
4: Yeah, but
7: right?
4: I wouldn't make a public post on a social media.
3: Hey. Yeah, and like, for people to see that, you want, that's you.
4: Yeah.
3: That's very interesting.
4: I'm not that intrigued to go out soliciting for it.
6: In a singles group, too. Yeah.
7: That's odd.
4: That's very odd. Very, very, very, very, very odd.
7: I'm becoming less and less surprised by humans.
4: Yeah, amen.
6: Especially online.
3: Yeah. Right. I wouldn't have done that in a public place.
4: Wouldn't have done that. Did.
3: Maybe. I wouldn't even go up to a person in private and go, like, can I rub your belly? Because that's still even, more weird.
7: But pregnant women will tell you a lot of times, it's like your belly is public domain. Oh. Random strangers will come up and say, oh, what do you do? And just start rubbing your belly.
3: Which is wild.
7: Yeah.
3: Because you don't do that to someone who's not carrying
6: a baby. But people feel they need to do that. Like, I have a lot of people just touch my hair. Mm. And I hate it.
3: Anna's hair is really curly.
6: I have very, very curly, curly hair. And I understand, like,
4: The fascination.
6: And I appreciate it. I understand it's meant to be like as a compliment. I just don't like people touching me at all.
3: Right.
6: So when somebody just touches my hair unwarranted, it's like,
3: ooh. Yeah.
4: What part of their body, JC, could a person just walk up to you and grab?
3: Nowhere. Just grab me?
7: Come on.
4: Or come on and caress.
7: There's one place you're probably not as offended.
4: Right.
3: Like what?
4: You know, like your cheek.
7: Bicep.
4: Yeah.
3: You can ask. But I don't want you to, like, just come and touch me randomly.
7: What if a woman just can't control herself? I had to grab that bicep.
3: It's not, I'm not that out of this world.
2: Is it a compliment?
3: I don't know. I would feel weird.
4: Speaking of body parts, Kelly.
7: Speaking of
3: good transition, Big Al.
4: Chris, my tattoo person.
3: Speaking of solicitation as well.
4: Yes. Chris is about to get tattooed, the Big Al's Down the Hatch logo tattooed on his body. This is going to happen 1 week from today here in studio. So
3: we threw it out there.
2: What? Oh, wow. Because next Wednesday.
3: Yeah. Around this time, we will be revealing the tattoo that's going to be given to Chris.
4: Chris is his name. He lives in Oklahoma.
3: Uh-huh.
6: Awesome.
4: And he said this is happening. He sent me a text message this morning saying that this is happening at a great time because he is recently separated from his wife, living on his friend's couch and in his Tahoe. So this is the perfect time to do something wild and crazy.
3: Yeah. Okay. Yeah. And where are we placing your, because it's Big Al's logo from his restaurant. So it's
4: right.
3: Big Al's face, basically, on a part of his body.
4: Now, originally,
3: it's going to be about a fist.
4: I would say about 4 inch in diameter.
3: Okay.
4: So it's originally, crazy. I was thinking tramp stamp area, you know, the lower back or the, you know. Or the above the crack.
7: We know where that
4: okay,
7: is.
4: Okay, good.
3: And people who have that tattoo don't like the tramp title on it, so we call it lower back.
4: How about champ stamp?
3: Champ stamp. There you go.
4: Hey, champ.
3: That's much better.
4: Hey, champ.
6: Okay. I like the rebrand.
4: Or, I don't know what size of a guy Chris is. Maybe the bicep or the shoulder. You know, I do want it to be seen. I'm paying him $1,000 to sport my tattoo for the rest of his life. So...
3: I can't believe somebody's doing it.
4: What do you think, Kelly? You have any ideas?
7: Well, why don't you let him choose? Because he's doing it. Give him a little bit of, you know, control over the situation.
2: Wants Big Al's money.
4: Then again, I'm paying.
3: Yeah, he's paying.
7: Nobody's ever going to see it there. Anywhere else he picks is the same difference.
3: Because the way I brought this up is I told a company, I brought it out there. If a company's willing to pay me, I believe I said $5 million, I would put their logo on my forehead.
4: Right.
3: And if they're willing to pay me $1 million, I would put it on a visible place like my neck or my arm. So I think Al wants his money returned.
4: Right.
3: Some way, common.
7: Well, he was willing to do it on the tramp stamp, and there's not a lot of action back
4: there. Yeah, unless he's a guy that sports the shirtless, sans shirts.
2: Tank tops.
4: Quite often.
6: Right.
4: Or the cropped top shirt.
3: Maybe he's a lifeguard.
6: Do you know if he has other tattoos?
4: I don't know. Chris, do you have, he's texting me right now. Look at this.
3: If I remember correctly, he doesn't have any tattoos. Or maybe that was...
6: I kind of like going in blind with Chris.
2: I think you should get your face tatted on his face.
4: He's asking about shoulder blade. He's down with that.
3: Okay.
4: For $20,000, my throat. No, that ain't happening. That ain't happening, dude.
3: The throat would be legit.
4: No, not doing
7: we'll
4: that.
3: We'll talk about it, Chris.
7: Yes.
3: We'll see if we can make this. Maybe we can start a GoFundMe and you can raise the funds.
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101.9 San Antonio's best variety of the 80s, 90s. And today I'm Jenny James. Thanks for being here with me this morning. You've got a chance to win a trip for two to our iHeartRadio Music Festival after Three Doors Down.

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And today it is back to school for Alamo Heights, Hunt, Kerrville, and Seguin, but not for UTSA because of the attempted cybersecurity attack. UTSA is pushing back the start of fall classes to Monday.

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0: San Antonio's best variety of the 80s, 90s. And today, thanks to Amanda and Sarah at Cindy's Salon and Spa in Cibolo, we're honored that you have us on today.
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0: K-109, San Antonio's best variety of the 80s, 90s, and today. I'm Jenny James. 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

Q1019, San Antonio's best variety of the 80s, 90s, and today. The 10th annual Jaguar March at Texas A&M San Antonio is tonight, so that the incoming students will be welcomed. Everyone's going to be at the Tower of Esperanza. And just a reminder, University

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0: Q119, San Antonio's best variety of the 80s, 90s, and today. I'm Jenny James. If you drive on 410 over by Babcock, you always see that white house with the blue roof on the north side of 410, right? They call it the Santorini in Texas, and it is for sale. 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

Q119, San Antonio's best variety of the 80s, 90s, and today, 13th floor haunted house, back with bigger scares, including Jason Voorhees, his universe. You can wind through dark corridors, the director's cut lets you control Jason's next move, and more. It all starts September 12th. Same.

0: San Antonio's best variety of the 80s, 90s. And today, Eric, one of our winners of that trip for two to our iHeartRadio Music Festival, what's his advice for you?
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Q101.9, San Antonio's best variety of the 80s, 90s, and today. Please protect yourself during the heat this week. We could see temperatures of 103 over the weekend, and that doesn't include the heat index. They say

0: 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That is a chance to win a trip for four to Disneyland to experience Halloween and Christmas. 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

0: 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That is the talkback mic. Tap it and tell us this hour's keyword, Walt.
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0: Q101.9, San Antonio's best variety of the 80s, 90s, and today I'm Jetty James, and yes, this hour you could win that trip for two to our iHeartRadio Music Festival. Like Kendra, did she have advice?
1: Yeah, don't give up.
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It's San Antonio's best variety of the 80s, 90s, and today. 5:40 today. Picture it. 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

0: Alicia Keys on Q1019. It's San Antonio's Best Friday, the 80s, 90s, and today. All right, one must go. Is it the Trapper Keeper book cover or pencil cases? Which one are you going to ditch? All right, let's go to James listening in Live Oak.
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Little League World Series is officially underway. 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

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You should probably put this on your calendar, too. Next week, San Antonio Job Fest, happening at Frost Bank Center. 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I swear.

0: 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Yes, San Antonio's best variety of the 80s, 90s today. All right, Bob Howard here. 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

least we've got the low humidity. Another day in triple digits in San Antonio. It's Q1019. We've got San Antonio's best variety of the 80s, 90s today. The streak's going to go on. I mean, it'll be back below 100 by Christmas.

Q1019. We got Benson Boone at Frost Bank Center on Thursday night. 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

$1,000 and a trip for two to Las Vegas to the iHeartRadio Music Festival. 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Bob Howard here, and your chance to win that trip. 7 minutes, two songs away.

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After 6 on Q1019, you found San Antonio's best variety of the 80s, 90s today. Wednesday evening, Bob Hauer here. Another triple-digit day. Going to be like this for at least Tuesday without even trying to make a joke out of it. It's the dry heat, though, they're saying is okay. It's not as humid.

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Swayze, it's Q1019. San Antonio's best variety of the 80s, 90s, and today. We do have Little League World Series action officially underway, but the waiting's the hardest part. The Bernie Little Leaguers are going to be in action starting at 2 o'clock on Friday afternoon. Easy.

0: calling on Q1019 Wednesday night with San Antonio's best variety of the 80s, 90s, and today. With Bob Howard, it is time for How Weird to a Farm in England that has a Titanic-themed ride for kids. Basically, it's a giant replica of the ship, except instead of hitting an iceberg, it lifts up and sends the kids down four slides. Now it gets weirder. Tickets are boarding passes, and they actually call each ride a wreck. The attraction's been there for years, but parents recently started calling it disrespectful because, you know, real Titanic sank in 1912 with 1,500 people dying. Farm briefly changed the name, then changed it right back.
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2: 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To put your agenda aside and focus on the people you love. Put your device aside and focus on the people you love. There's an idea. I'm going to be here to keep you company, to play your requests and dedications all night long.